0: one or two days from now, but I think it's going well. The blockade continues to hold 100%. Nothing is getting through our blockade. No oil, no income, no nothing. Nothing's getting through the blockade.
1: At least 37 people are now confirmed to have died and more than 470 injured after an earthquake hit the Philippines. That's according to the local disaster agency. Rescue operations are still underway and the death toll is expected to rise. The company behind the popular AI tool ChatGPT, OpenAI, is set to become a publicly traded company a short time after its biggest rival, Anthropic, revealed it was doing the same. Ever since Mitch McCann reports from New York.
2: In a post online, OpenAI said it recently submitted what is known as a confidential S-1, the formal filing required for an IPO, or initial public offering. The company went on to say, "We have not decided on timing yet. It may be a while because there are things we want to do that are likely easier as a private company." OpenAI is behind ChatGPT, the revolutionary AI chatbot now used by millions of people. In March, the company was valued at $852 billion after reportedly raising $122 billion in funding to grow its business. Earlier this month, Anthropic, the company behind the ChatGPT rival, Claude, also announced it was going public. In its most recent funding round, the company was valued at $952 billion. Mitch McCann, New York.
1: Hundreds of Iraqi Kurdish migrants trying to reach the UK were tortured and threatened with organ removal last year, according to British media. Hostages who escaped told the BBC that they were captured by a Libyan militia, which blackmailed their families into paying $5,000 under threat of having a kidney removed. Ever since Stuart Smith sends this report from London.
3: The BBC investigation found that during the summer of 2025, migrants travelling from Iraqi Kurdistan to the UK via Libya in northern Africa were intercepted by a militia. It was making money by kidnapping and imprisoning migrants and blackmailing them in a largely lawless country. Conditions were so cramped, according to survivors, they were forced to sleep standing up, and some report being tortured.
1: From Bureaus Worldwide, this is FSN.
4: With FSN Spotlight, I'm Simon Marks, looking today in more detail at the situation in the Middle East and the question of whether there is a growing schism between President Donald Trump and Israeli Prime Minister Benjamin Netanyahu. We had already heard reports of tense, angry phone calls between the two of them before the tit-for-tat military action that took place between Israel and Iran over the weekend. Now the US leader says he believes Israel and Iran want to re-establish a ceasefire, but Mark Sievers, former US ambassador to Oman, says it's very difficult to get a clear read on exactly what is going on between Washington and Tel Aviv.
5: There is so much spin and disinformation and deliberate misleading in the media that it's really hard to tell where the reality lies, especially in that kind of key relationship between President Trump and Prime Minister Netanyahu. But clearly at this point, they seem to be headed somewhat in different directions. Part of that is over Lebanon and how to keep Lebanon separate from the Gulf issue. And it may be some Israeli concern as well about where the United States is going in terms of the negotiations with Iran, but I don't really know that that's the case.
4: And President Trump said on Monday that he believes the ceasefire extension between the US and Iran could now advance quickly, although he has said that before. With FSN Spotlight, I'm Simon Marks.
1: And the main news again, US President Donald Trump says he may have an idea about a possible Iran deal in the next day or two. At least 37 people are now confirmed to have died and more than 470 injured in an earthquake that hit the Philippines. And the company behind the popular AI tool ChatGPT, OpenAI, is set to become a publicly traded company. That's Feature Story News. Nick Harper reporting.
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Hope you're enjoying your drive through our countryside. The roading network on the peninsula tends to be narrow and winding, so while we know that you'll enjoy some magnificent views on your journey, we also know that it's the kind of country that requires you to exercise a lot of driving skill and courtesy. If necessary, please pull over to allow faster drivers to pass you safely. Remember to keep left and use your directional indicators to give other drivers plenty of warning of your intentions. 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

0: 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We sat down and talked it through.
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6: G'day, kia ora, howdy, how are you? 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
6: My name's Rob Walker, and this is the New Zealand Retro Weekly Top 40 Countdown. Welcome to another show. This time round, we're making it easy. We're going back in time to the tune of 40 years, to June of 1986. Another trip inside the TARDIS. Should we get underway with our countdown? I see absolutely no reason why we shouldn't.
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6: We kick off the countdown with a song from Sting's debut solo album, The Dream of the Blue Turtles, released in June of 85. This song on our chart, 1986, at number 40, it's Russians on the Retro Top 40.

0: inspired by watching satellite TV that Sting and a friend of his managed to pick up on something they'd invented, and watching a Russian TV show very much in the vein of Sesame Street. It just caught his attention. The Dream of the Blue Turtles was the album at number 37.
1: And I can see Russia from my house.
2: Number 39.
0: Well, 1986 saw the debut album release from a Swiss duo known as Dublé. The album was called Blue. It was a great album. This song they wrote the lyrics to actually in the studio as they were recording the song. The Captain of Her Heart is number 39.

0: super smooth, isn't it? The Captain of Her Heart. From Duplay at number 39, down from number 37 the week before. The song had been in our chart for 8 weeks. Love that.
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2: Number 38.
0: Well, you might know the name Paul Hardcastle for a big hit in 1985 called N-N-N-19 about the Vietnam War. Well, he followed it up a year later, featuring the vocals of one of the backing vocalists of Heaven 17. Carol Kenyon was her name. Don't Waste My Time, Paul Hardcastle, at 19.

0: Number 38 on this week's New Zealand Retro Weekly Top Footy Countdown from June of 1986. Don't waste my time. Paul Hardcastle is 68 years of age. Sadly, earlier this year, his son, who is only 35, passed away. He was in a car crash. That's really sad.
1: Number 37.
0: Well, it's a love song in our number 37 position from a US band called Climax. They're on their fourth album. Meeting in the Ladies' Room was the name of the album. Lead vocals from Joyce Irby, who was accused of trying to sound like a 10-year-old Michael Jackson. Oh, I don't know if that's true. New song, I Miss You. It's Climax.

0: It's amazing how music will transport you back in time and place, just like that song does. Climax, I Miss You, at number 37. The first time I heard that song, I was having a bath, listening to the transistor radio. Now that that mental image is in your head, our countdown will continue in just a moment. June 1986.
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0: Welcome back to the New Zealand Retro Weekly Top 40 Countdown. We're in 1986, it's June, yes, 40 years ago. And at number 36 comes a British group called Five Star. They'd released their debut album called Luxury of Life, and this was the seventh single to be released from it. System Addict at number 36.

0: System Edit and Five Star on the New Zealand Retro Weekly Top 40 Countdown, dripping with that 1980s sound. Up from number 38 the week before, the song had been in our chart for 6 weeks.
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0: Do you remember the movie Highlander?
3: There can be only one.
0: It was a fantastic movie. Connor McLeod used the term a kind of magic to describe his immortality. Now, Roger Taylor from Queen, who wrote the song for the movie, loved that line so much he based the whole song around it. It's big, it's Queen, at number 35.
4: It's a

0: Oh, what a song from an amazing movie, Highlander. Queen, A Kind of Magic, at number 35, the title track to the album, which would enter the album chart here in New Zealand at the end of June at number 10, straight in at number 10 on the album chart. Chris Rea gets a credit in the song for doing the finger snaps. Alrighty, hey, often the case, a Kiwi song that we just can't find is in our number 34 position. When I say we can't find it, that's not strictly true. The song is from Sneaky Feelings. It was a brand new entry at number 34. The song called Better Than Before. We just cannot find a broadcast quality audio file of the song. Now, there is some audio available on the internet. It's not up to scratch for broadcast, though. It came from a compilation album called Waiting for Touchdown, which combines songs from their 84 Flying Nun album Send You and the singles Husband House and Better Than Before. It's a real shame we can't play it, but that happens sometimes. Only a few copies pressed and we just can't find one. Our countdown will continue in just a moment.
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1: 11 degrees.
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0: Welcome back. The New Zealand Retro Weekly Top 40 countdown is on at your place, and we're back in 1986, 40 years into the past. At number 33 comes a song from Aha, from their debut album Hunting High and Low, the album that brought us Take On Me. Now, Aha are often incorrectly described as a one-hit wonder. They certainly are not. Here's another one of their hits at number 33 this week from that album. It's Train of Thought.

0: 3 on this week's New Zealand Retro Weekly Top 40 Countdown. Train of Thought from Aha, the song had been in our chart for 2 weeks. From Hunting High and Low, our number 3 album. The album's so good, the album has been in our chart, the album chart that is, for 23 weeks.
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0: It's a beautiful song in our number 32 position from Tim Finn from his second solo album called Big Canoe, our number 13 album. The song is inspired by a disaster. In December of 1984, over 500,000 people in the vicinity of the Union Carbide India Limited pesticide plant were exposed to the highly toxic gas methyl isocyanate, and it's considered the world's worst industrial disaster. You hear about it in the lyrics. No thunder, no fire, no rain at number 32.

0: just impeccable production in that song from Tim Finn. No thunder, no fire, no rain. Been in the chart for 6 weeks, moving up from 41 to number 32. The album Big Canoe was at number 13.
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0: We've got to go to the movies for our number 31 song. Although the song didn't really feature in the movie, I'll try and explain. It was put together part of the soundtrack for the movie The Goonies, and the studio band formed by Alfred Baker, it just went under the name Goon Squad. It was meant to be included in the movie in a scene which was cut from the movie. Nevertheless, number 31 this week, 8 Arms to Hold You, it's Goon Squad.

0: Goon Squad is what they called themselves. Need Arms to Hold You from the movie The Goonies. Does that bring back memories? Should do. We're in 1986. It is, of course, 40 years into the past. Our countdown continues in just a moment.
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0: With a wee bit of time up our sleeves, let's play a song from an album, in fact, a big album, our number one album this week back in June of 1986. The album was Brothers in Arms. Oh, it's the album that you must play if you've got a decent set of speakers. It's one of the recommended albums for setting up your hi-fi system. Now, the album at this stage had been in our album chart for 49 weeks. Think about that. From it, Walk of Life, Dire Straits.

0: Dire Straits and The Walk of Life from the album Brothers in Arms, their number one album this week back in 1986 in June. The album had been in the album chart for 49 weeks and went on to stay considerably longer. It's that good. Our countdown will continue in just a moment. June 1986.
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0: The New Zealand Retro Weekly Top 40 Countdown is on. 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
0: Well, at number 30 comes a bit of a one-hit wonder from an American new wave duo called Sly Fox inventing the word simonini

Sly Fox, a sleeper hit in that it was recorded in 84, released in 85, on our chart in 86. Must have taken the long way round. Let's go all the way. Sly Fox on the Retro Top 40. It's June, it's 1986. Number 29 comes a cool song from Simple Minds. It's from their album Once Upon a Time. I love this song, featuring the vocals of a lady who used to perform with David Bowie. Her name is Robin Clark. All the things she said. Number 29 this week back.

0: Simple Minds on the New Zealand Retro Weekly Top 40 Countdown. All the things she said. Brand new entry, straight in at number 29.
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0: John Cougar Mellencamp. You went by the full three barrels of names in 1986 from his album Scarecrow. It's ROCK in the USA. A salute to 1986.

0: Number 28 on the New Zealand Retro Weekly Top 40 Countdown. John Mellencamp is his name now. For a while he was John Cougar and then sort of morphed back into his real name. In 86 he was John Cougar Mellencamp. Yep, the song almost didn't make it onto the album Scarecrow because he thought it might have been a bit too lighthearted. The song on our chart this week at number 28.
1: Number 27.
0: At number 27, a Scottish band called The Waterboys had released this song. The song doing better around other parts of the world, including New Zealand and Australia, than in the UK. Such a cool song. It is The Hole of the Moon from This Is the Sea, The Waterboys at 27.

0: Number 27, The Hole in the Moon, The Water Boys. The song had been in our chart for 15 weeks from the album at number 23, This Is the Sea. You know what's interesting is the song didn't do too well in the UK. They re-released it in 1991, where that time round, it reached number 3. Go figure. Our countdown continues in a moment, this week of June of 1986.
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3: Hello, I'm Darren Mills, and here are some of the news headlines and events from around the world. In June 1986. On the 9th of June, the Rogers Commission released its report on the Space Shuttle Challenger disaster. The report urged NASA to improve and install new safety features on the shuttles and in its organizational handling of future missions. The commission found that the immediate cause of the Challenger accident was a failure in the O-rings sealing the right solid rocket booster, resulting in pressurized hot gases eventually flaming and coming into contact with the adjacent external tank, causing structural failure. The failure of the O-rings was attributed to a design flaw, as their performance could be too easily compromised by factors that included the low temperature. On launch day, 10th of June in South Africa, the three-year-old state of emergency was renewed for another 12 months, followed by an organised campaign of civil disobedience. Then, on the 12th of June, the government launched a mass roundup of anti-apartheid activists whom it blamed for rebellion in the country's black townships. The announcement was made 4 days before the 10th anniversary of the infamous Soweto riots. 22nd of June, in one of the most famous FIFA World Cup matches, Argentinian football player Diego Maradona scored a goal with his hand, nicknamed the Hand of God, and then dribbled past the entire English football team to score a second goal, nicknamed the Goal of the Century, with Argentina winning 2-1 against England. Then, on the 29th of June, Argentina defeated West Germany 3-2 to win the 1986 FIFA World Cup in Mexico City. And that was just some of the news-making headlines and events from around the world back in June of 1986. I'm Darren Mills, and now it's back to the hits on the New Zealand Retro Weekly Top 40 Countdown with Rob Walker.
0: Good on you, Darren. And Darren will have some New Zealand news headlines from June of 86 later in the show.
4: Number 26.
0: Well, back in 1979 in the Isle of Wight, a band formed called Level 42. Love them. The song Something About You comes from an album called World Machine, our number 36 album. Something About You at 26 on our singles chart. It's Level 42.

0: Level 42 and Something About You at number 26. There's just something about their sound. Amazing, isn't it? The song had been at the chart for 11 weeks. The album World Machine had been in our album chart for 8.
1: Number 25.
0: The Thin White Duke, David Bowie, on our chart at number 25. This song had been in our chart for 11 weeks at this stage. It was recorded as the theme song for a movie, which came out in 86, called Absolute Beginners. The film, not a commercial success. The song, what? Absolute Beginners. David Bowie at number 25.

0: Five Absolute Beginners, lovely song from David Bowie, the late greats. I mean, nobody will replace David Bowie. That song has been in our chart for 11 weeks at this stage, down from number 23 to number 25.
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0: Exceptionally good Australian music in our countdown next. I mean, how good is Ice House? Measure for Measure is a joy to listen to from the start to the finish. That's the album. The album at number 4 this week, back in 1986 here in New Zealand. It had only been in our album chart for 3 weeks. Baby, You're So Strange from Ice House, from the album.

0: You're weird, man. Baby, you're so strange. From Ivor Davies and Ice House, from Measure for Measure. One of my favourite albums. You put it on, instantly transports you back into the middle of the 1980s. Oh, but I digress and reminisce at the same time. Stand by, our countdown continues in a moment. It is this week of June of 1986.
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0: Welcome back to our countdown this week of June of 1986. At number 23 comes some Aussie rock from the album Human Frailty at number 6 on our album chart from Hunters and Collectors. Had everybody screaming, "You don't make me feel like a woman anymore." Say goodbye, Hunters and Collectors at 23.

0: some good old Aussie rock from Hunters and Collectors at number 23. That song had been in our chart for 9 weeks back in 1986. Say Goodbye, down from number 20 to number 23.
1: Number 22.
0: Well, 1986 was a bit of an up and down year for Culture Club. It was up in the fact that they'd had another hit from the album Luxury to Heartache. The album was bubbling under on our chart at number 44 over there on the album chart. But the song that came from it that had the biggest impact was this one. It's Move Away. What was the downside of 1986 for Culture Club? I'll tell you at the end of this song. It's number 22 on this week's Retro Top 40.

0: the New Zealand Roaring Tray Weekly Top 40 Countdown, a move away. Culture Club from their album Luxury to Heartache. The song had been in our chart for 8 weeks at this stage. Yeah, it was a bit of a bumpy ride for Culture Club in 1986. Boy George had become heavily addicted to drugs. Not long after that song became a hit, he admitted that he was addicted. And in July, he was arrested by the British police for possession of heroin and the band broke up.
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2: Number 21.
0: Rightio, then at number 21 comes a song from Princess and from the studios and stables of Stock, Aitken and Waterman. The album, the debut album called Princess, was a huge success, had a number of hits on it, including this one, After the Love Is Gone, at 21.

0: Desiree Heslop, otherwise known as Princess, in our number 21 position after The Love Has Gone. The song had been in our chart for 10 weeks this week back in June of 1986. We're into our top 20 soon. Don't go anywhere, and if you do come back, I'll save you a seat. Right there.
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0: We've got a bit of time up our sleeves. Let's play a song from an album sitting at number 39 on the album chart at this stage, but it had spent 24 weeks in it. Pretty good going for a greatest hits album from The Cars. The song we're going to play from that greatest hits album, originally featured in the Heartbeat City album, you might think, from 84, it's The Cars.

0: from their greatest hits album, sitting on our album chart at number 39 this week, back in June of 1986. Our countdown continues in just a moment. Stay there.
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0: In the immortal words of Bon Jovi. Yes, we most certainly are. We're halfway through this week's New Zealand Retro Weekly Top 40 Countdown. Don't go anywhere. You want to stick around to the end. We're in this week of June. It's 1986. Let's get into our Top 20.
3: Number 20.
0: We're off to the movies for our number 20 song, and a song that was added at the last minute to the soundtrack of Pretty in Pink. You'll remember the movie. John Hughes, the director, decided to change the ending to the movie after poor test audience reactions, and they needed a new song to end the movie, giving OMD literally 48 hours to come up with a song. But they did

Number 20 from Orchestral Maneuvers in the Dark, a brand new entry from the Pretty in Pink soundtrack, and that was a new entry into our album chart. Number 30, the movie was interesting. The original movie actually had Andy and Ducky getting together, but the test audiences booed, so they had to redo the ending, so Andy and Blaine got together instead. John Cryer, I reckon, a scene stealer in that movie, that's for real. Number 19. Well, it's a cover in our number 19 position. The song, a hit for Elvis Presley in 1969. First recorded and released by Mark James in 68, but nobody remembers that version. Presley's version reaching number one in the US. The Fine Young Cannibals on our chart in 86 with Suspicious Minds at number 19.

0: number 19 on the New Zealand Retro Weekly Top 40 Countdown. Suspicious Minds from the Fine Young Cannibals. Jimmy Somerville's on backing vocals in that song, if you listen very, very, very carefully.
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described as a novelty song. I don't think it is. This song in the number 18 position was actually inspired by the movie that came out in 84 about Amadeus. The Austrian musician Falco and Rock Me Amadeus at number 18.

Me Amadeus at number 18 on the New Zealand Retro Weekly Top 40 Countdown from Falco, from his album Falco 3, which was our number 35 album this week back in 1986. His life came to an end very quickly. He was only 40 years of age when he died in 1998. He died when he collided with a bus on the roads in the Dominican Republic. At the time, he was planning a comeback, really sad. The late Robert Palmer in our number 17 position this week of 1986 in June. A song which is, well, the music video is almost as famous as the song, of course, with the dancing, miming models playing the part of the band, you know what I mean. The video was to be mocked by Shania Twain a few years later. Addicted to Love, Robert Palmer at number 17.

0: You might as well face it, you're addicted to love. The song was intended to be a duet with Chaka Khan, but her record label wouldn't let her do the song, Robert Palmer recording it, although she arranged the vocals. We understand that song had been in our chart for 2 weeks at this stage. Robert Palmer, 17. Our countdown continues in a moment. 40 years ago, June 1986.
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3: Killer. I'm Darren Mills, and to hear some of the news headlines and events from here in New Zealand back in June of 1986. On the 5th of June, the Bank Officers Union, which expected a decision soon on the sale of parts of the Bank of New Zealand, applied to the Ombudsman for details under the Official Information Act. The union said the step had been taken because the then Minister of Finance, Mr. Roger Douglas, had not replied to earlier requests. A spokesman for Mr. Douglas's office said that the privatisation issue had not been taken to Cabinet. 5th of June, as reported in the Christchurch Press, Die Watchers were surprised to learn that New Zealand opera singer Dame Kirita Kanawa, and not a pop band, topped the charts at Kensington Palace. Princess Diana, the Princess of Wales, told a British disc jockey, Alan Lee, that Dame Kitty, who sang at the royal wedding in 1981, was her favourite singer. Prince Charles, of course, has been a fan of the opera star for several years. 17th of June, a three-day TV broadcast of Parliament began. Parliament Standing Orders Committee recommended the live transmission of Question Time, which was the first 45 minutes of each daily sitting, beginning at 2 p.m. and the recording of other proceedings to be used on TV news programs. Jonathan Hunt, the Minister of Broadcasting, said TVNZ would have 5 cameras in the public galleries of the chamber. The committee said the trial should follow the practice of TV coverage of the Canadian House of Representatives, where only the member speaking at the time may be shown on camera. 21st of June, the Whanganui Herald published its last issue. The paper started in 1865 as the Evening Herald. And on the 27th of June, the USA informed us that it would no longer defend New Zealand against attack due to our nuclear-free policy. And that was just some of the news-making headlines and events here in New Zealand back in June of 1986. I'm Darren Mills, and now it's back to the hits on the New Zealand Retro Weekly Top 40 Countdown with Rob Walker.
0: Thanks, Darren. Number 16. Well, it's another cover of a song recorded ages ago. The original in 1965 by Unit 4 Plus 2. Crikey. But Martin Plaza from Mental as Anything recorded a version of it. It's Concrete and Clay at number 16 on the Retro Top 40. You too.

It's Martin Plaza from Mental as Anything. The Concrete and Clay song, that song's been on our chart for 4 weeks, back in June of 86. Yes, the original from 1965, for goodness sake. Number 15 from the US comes Atlantic Star, who had just been dropped by their record label at the time this song became a hit, I know. The song is actually about cheating on your partner. What? Secret lovers at

0: 2016 on the New Zealand Retro Weekly Top 40 Countdown. That song's 40 years old. Yes, we're in 1986, number 15 this week, down from number 11 after being in our chart for 6 weeks. At this stage, Atlantic Star and Secret Lovers. Oh dear.
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0: Well, it's 86, and the Pet Shop Boys had, well, released their debut album called Please. This is the second single to come from it, despite the fact that it was written about 2 years earlier. Love Comes Quickly. The Pet Shop Boys.

0: 14 song on this week's New Zealand Retro Weekly Top 40 Countdown, June 1986. Love Comes Quickly. The song has been in the chart for 7 weeks from the Pet Shop Boys from their album Please. That album over there on the album chart in the number 11 position, down from 10 the previous week. What's one spot doesn't matter. It had been on our album chart for 6 weeks at this stage. Went on to stay longer. Our countdown continues in a moment. Don't go anywhere.
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0: It's the New Zealand Retro Weekly Top 40 Countdown 40 years ago. 40 years ago, it's June, it's

0: Boy, Miami Sound Machine, led by Gloria Estefan. I've been in the chart for 2 weeks with that song. Catchy, isn't it? Irresistible. Up from number 26 to number 13.
1: Number 12.
0: Well, it's another cover from a legendary band. The song was originally recorded in 1963 by Bob and Earl, but the Rolling Stones did it. Hitting on our chart, reaching number 12 this week in 1986, it's the Harlem Shuffle, it's the Rolling Stones.

0: Rolling Stones, Harlem Shuffle at number 12 from their album Dirty Work, a number 10 album back in 1986. Can you believe this? The Rolling Stones in 2026 will have a new album out soon. It's being released on the 10th of July called Foreign Tongues. The lead single, In the Stars, was released on YouTube. It's been viewed millions of times already, and it is so good. And what is fascinating is that the music video features AI to make them look young again. So and it's like watching a song from back in the 60s, 70s, or even the 80s. I mean, amazing. Go and check it out. The album is out in the next couple of weeks. But anyway, number 12, Harlem Shuffle.
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0: Number 11. Oh, we're getting close. Number 11 in this week's countdown comes as a duet with Sherelle and Alexander O'Neill, counting down the days of the week to Saturday Love at number 11 on the Retro Top 40.
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0: the New Zealand Retro Weekly Top 40 Countdown, June of 1986, and Saturday Love from Sherelle with Alexander O'Neill. They've been in the chart for 6 weeks with that song, down from number 6 to number 11 this week, falling off our top 10. Speaking of which, that can't be far away. Stand by, we'll continue in a moment.
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0: We've got time up our sleeves to play a song from an amazing album that was sitting at number 5 on our album chart this week in June of 86. It had been there for about 15 weeks at this stage. From one of our mates, Jimmy Barnes. The album For the Working Class Man. We're going to play the title track written and produced by Jonathan Cain of the rock band's Journey. Yeah, Working Class Man, Jimmy.

0: The New Zealand Retro Weekly Top 40 Countdown. Working Class Man, Jimmy Barnes from the album For the Working Class Man, our number 5 album this week back in 1986. Our countdown continues at the moment, this week in June of 1986. Don't go anywhere.
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0: Here we go, we're into our top 10 of this week's New Zealand Retro Weekly Top 40 Countdown. Our journey back 40 years. Can't be 40. Did you count? You did count them right. It's June, this week, 1986. Righto, let's get into it.
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0: Well, at number 10 comes a really cool song and a really cool story behind it. Back in 1984, the Bangles received a mysterious demo tape on a cassette with the song title written on the sleeve of it. It was written by somebody called Christopher, which we all know turned out to be a pseudonym that Prince occasionally used. He thought all they were going to do was sing over his backing track, but no, the Bangles, who were trying to break into mainstream, re-recorded the whole thing in Bangle style, banglifying it. Prince loved it.

On the New Zealand Retro Weekly Top 40 Countdown, Manic Monday from the Bangles, written by Prince under a different name. Different Lights was the album it came from, a number 14 album. This week that song, another 10. I love the Bangles, even to this day. I had the poster. For a number 9 song, a bit of a story. Patrick Leonard had written the tune as an instrumental for a film called Fire with Fire, but it was rejected. He played it to his friend Madonna and her then husband, actor Sean Penn. Now Sean Penn was starring in a crime drama called At Close Range, so it got used for that instead with Madonna's lyrics. Live to Tell, Madonna at number 9.

0: Number 9 on the New Zealand Retro Weekly Top 40 Countdown, Madonna, Live to Tell. Nice song, though. The song had been in the chart for 5 weeks. Holding steady, it's number 9. Yeah, back in the day when she was still married to Sean Penn.
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0: Number 8 comes a song which wasn't intended for those who had hit this originally. Written by Burt Bacharach and Carol Bayer Sager, and meant for Dionne Warwick, but her label rejected it, so it was given to Patti LaBelle. In the end, recording it as a duet with Michael McDonald, On My Own, at number 8.

0: gorgeous song, isn't it? Patti LaBelle and Michael McDonald and On My Own at number 8. And in fact, the irony is, both of them were on their own when they recorded the song. LaBelle, well, she was in Philadelphia and recorded her vocals. Michael McDonald recorded his bits in Los Angeles. In fact, they hadn't even met. They didn't meet until months later when they performed together live on a TV show. Cool, eh? Our countdown continues in a moment as we make our way to a number 1 song from this week of June of 1986.
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5: 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As the numbers get smaller, the hits get bigger.
0: Number 7. Alrighty, back to the countdown. The Bee Gees said they were quite nervous about presenting this song to Diana Ross for her to record because they thought it might have sounded a bit sort of Motown, a bit sort of retro. Well, they were right. Diana Ross turned it down initially. Finally convinced by Barry Gibb to record the song in the end. Chain Reaction, Diana Ross at number 7.
6: Number 7.

0: Number 7 on the New Zealand Retro Weekly Top 40 Countdown, Chain Reaction. Don't listen to the lyrics too much. Diana Ross, down from number 3 from the week before. The song has been in the chart for 8 weeks. Here, written by all three of the Bee Gees.
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0: Kiwi music in our number 6 position from the brother and sister duo who made up Peking Man, featuring the late Margaret Ehrlich. In fact, the only studio album they ever recorded. From it comes our number 6 song. Here is Pat Ehrlich.
2: Lyrically, it was one of those things that it's got a really nice positive tune and really negative lyrics. I've just broken up with my wife, basically. Like, the first verse is, watch the world go by making a fool out of itself, feeling so lonely as I sit here by myself. So I hated the world and I hated myself, sort of thing at the time. Not a very positive time. And so it's quite funny that it has such a positive little tune.
0: Good luck to you, Peking Man.

0: Number six on the New Zealand Retro Weekly Top 40 Countdown, the unmistakable vocals of Margaret Ehrlich. And good luck to you from Peking Man. Such a good song. Oh, we're getting close. It's 40 years ago, for goodness sake.
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0: Number five. It's an iconic song in our position at number five from Prince and the Revolution, and an example of no backseas doesn't apply. Prince had actually written the song as a bit of a demo and gave it to his bass player to use as a track for his band's debut album. And when he heard what they'd done with it, he realised it was going to be a smash hit and immediately took the song back for himself. It's Kiss, it's Prince, at number five.

0: Kiss.
1: Number 5 on the New Zealand Retro Weekly Top 40 Countdown, Prince and the Revolution, Kiss, from the album Parade, a number 18 album, this week back in 1986. There's no bass guitar in that song. Incidentally, if you were trying to work out what it was as a bass player, our countdown will continue in just a moment.
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1: Number 4. Welcome back to our countdown. It's 1986, this week of June, and it's a beautiful song in our number 4 position from George Michael. Despite the fact that Wham and George Michael were still riding high, he was having a really hard time in his personal life. He'd had a brief relationship, it was a here today, gone tomorrow kind of relationship, he described it, and was the inspiration for A Different Corner at number 4.

0: before, a different corner, the late George Michael, forever known from this day on as the one who died on Christmas Day. That song had been in our chart for a mere 2 weeks and was already in the number four position.
1: This is the New Zealand Retro Weekly Top 40, June 1986.
0: Well, it's another cover in this week's countdown in our number three position. The original was from the Staple Singers back in 1973. But when you take British Jamaican singer Ruby Turner and put it with the South African singer-songwriter Jonathan Butler, you end up with this version. If you're ready, come go with me at number three.

0: The New Zealand Retro Weekly Top 40 Countdown is on your radio. If you're ready, come go with me at number 3, Ruby Turner and Jonathan Butler. They've been in the chart for 5 weeks with that song. Up from number 4 to number 3. Yeah, the original from the middle of the 1970s.
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0: Number 2. Crikey, they don't come much bigger than this when it comes to Kiwi songs. Yeah, look, the story behind Sailing Away is interesting. It was created as a promotional track to rally public support and raise funds for New Zealand's historic first challenge for the America's Cup sailing race. It turned into a cultural phenomenon, to be honest. Performed by a supergroup with just about every sports, television or music star, Dave Dobbin, Tim Finn, Annie Crummer, Billy T. James and so many more. It was originally intended to be an extended TV ad, but turned into a standalone single and on our chart this week, yes, in the top 40 at number 2. It's Sailing Away, it's

0: to the tune of Pocata Cadiana. That is all of us and Sailing Away. The song pretty new at the moment. Well, from the perspective of this week of June of 1986, only been in the chart for 2 weeks, from 25 to number 2 this week, and as we all know, it went on to become number 1 and stay there for quite some time. Speaking of number 1s, what's this week's number 1? Well, you'll find out in a moment.
1: From Feature Story News in Washington, I'm Nick Harper. US President Donald Trump says he may have an idea about a possible Iran deal in the next day or two. According to CNN, the president has suggested a deal is close 37 times since the start of the conflict. It's unclear if negotiators are any closer to narrowing the gaps over difficult issues, including reopening the Strait of Hormuz and Iran handing over its enriched uranium.
2: We have ongoing negotiations in Iran and with Iran. That hasn't stopped, and we could have at least an idea by 1 or 2 days from now, but I think it's going well. The blockade continues to hold 100%. Nothing is getting through our blockade. No oil, no income, no nothing. Nothing's getting through the blockade.
1: At least 37 people are now confirmed to have died and more than 470 injured after an earthquake hit the Philippines. That's according to the local disaster agency. Rescue operations are still underway, and the death toll is expected to rise. The company behind the popular AI tool ChatGPT, OpenAI, is set to become a publicly traded company a short time after its biggest rival, Anthropic, revealed it was doing the same. Ever since Mitch McCann reports from New York.
3: In a post online, OpenAI said it recently submitted what is known as a confidential S-1, the formal filing required for an IPO, or initial public offering. The company went on to say, "We have not decided on timing yet. It may be a while because there are things we want to do that are likely easier as a private company." OpenAI is behind ChatGPT, the revolutionary AI chatbot now used by millions of people. In March, the company was valued at $852 billion after reportedly raising $122 billion in funding to grow its business. Earlier this month, Anthropic, the company behind the ChatGPT rival, Claude, also announced it was going public. In its most recent funding round, the company was valued at $952 billion. Mitch McCann, New York.
1: Hundreds of Iraqi Kurdish migrants trying to reach the UK were tortured and threatened with organ removal last year, according to British media. Hostages who escaped told the BBC that they were captured by a Libyan militia, which blackmailed their families into paying $5,000 under threat of having a kidney removed. Ever since Stuart Smith sends this report from London.
4: The BBC investigation found that during the summer of 2025, migrants travelling from Iraqi Kurdistan to the UK via Libya in northern Africa were intercepted by a militia. It was making money by kidnapping and imprisoning migrants and blackmailing them in a largely lawless country. Conditions were so cramped, according to survivors, they were forced to sleep standing up, and some report being tortured.
1: From Bureaus Worldwide, this is FSN.
5: With FSN Spotlight, I'm Simon Marks, looking today in more detail at the situation in the Middle East and the question of whether there is a growing schism between President Donald Trump and Israeli Prime Minister Benjamin Netanyahu. We had already heard reports of tense, angry phone calls between the two of them before the tit-for-tat military action that took place between Israel and Iran over the weekend. Now the US leader says he believes Israel and Iran want to re-establish a ceasefire, but Mark Sievers, former US ambassador to Oman, says it's very difficult to get a clear read on exactly what is going on between Washington and Tel Aviv.
6: There is so much spin and disinformation and deliberate misleading in the media that it's really hard to tell where the reality lies, especially in that kind of key relationship between President Trump and Prime Minister Netanyahu. But clearly at this point, they seem to be headed somewhat in different directions. Part of that is over Lebanon and how to keep Lebanon separate from the Gulf issue. And it may be some Israeli concern as well about where the United States is going in terms of the negotiations with Iran, but I don't really know that that's the case.
5: And President Trump said on Monday that he believes the ceasefire extension between the US and Iran could now advance quickly, although he has said that before. With FSN Spotlight, I'm Simon Marks.
1: And the main news again, US President Donald Trump says he may have an idea about a possible Iran deal in the next day or two. At least 37 people are now confirmed to have died and more than 470 injured in an earthquake that hit the Philippines. And the company behind the popular AI tool ChatGPT, OpenAI, is set to become a publicly traded company. That's Feature Story News, Nick Harper reporting.
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Welcome to Banks Peninsula. Hope you're enjoying your drive through our countryside. The roading network on the peninsula tends to be narrow and winding, so while we know that you'll enjoy some magnificent views on your journey, we also know that it's the kind of country that requires you to exercise a lot of driving skill and courtesy. If necessary, please pull over to allow faster drivers to pass you safely. Remember to keep left and use your directional indicators to give other drivers plenty of warning of your intentions. 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

0: 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We've sat down and talked it through.
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1: From Feature Story News in Washington, I'm Nick Harper. US President Donald Trump says he may have an idea about a possible Iran deal in the next day or two. According to CNN, the president has suggested a deal is close 37 times since the start of the conflict. It's unclear if negotiators are any closer to narrowing the gaps over difficult issues, including reopening the Strait of Hormuz and Iran handing over its enriched uranium.
2: We have ongoing negotiations in Iran and with Iran. That hasn't stopped, and we could have at least an idea by one or two days from now, but I think it's going well. The blockade continues to hold 100%. Nothing is getting through our blockade. No oil, no income, no nothing. Nothing's getting through the blockade.
1: At least 37 people are now confirmed to have died and more than 470 injured after an earthquake hit the Philippines. That's according to the local disaster agency. Rescue operations are still underway, and the death toll is expected to rise. The company behind the popular AI tool ChatGPT, OpenAI, is set to become a publicly traded company a short time after its biggest rival, Anthropic, revealed it was doing the same. Ever since Mitch McCann reports from New York.
3: In a post online, OpenAI said it recently submitted what is known as a confidential S-1, the formal filing required for an IPO, or initial public offering. The company went on to say, "We have not decided on timing yet. It may be a while because there are things we want to do that are likely easier as a private company." OpenAI is behind ChatGPT, the revolutionary AI chatbot now used by millions of people. In March, the company was valued at $852 billion after reportedly raising $122 billion in funding to grow its business. Earlier this month, Anthropic, the company behind the ChatGPT rival, Claude, also announced it was going public. In its most recent funding round, the company was valued at $952 billion. Mitch McCann, New York.
1: Hundreds of Iraqi Kurdish migrants trying to reach the UK were tortured and threatened with organ removal last year, according to British media. Hostages who escaped told the BBC that they were captured by a Libyan militia, which blackmailed their families into paying $5,000 under threat of having a kidney removed. Ever since Stuart Smith sends this report from London.
4: The BBC investigation found that during the summer of 2025, migrants travelling from Iraqi Kurdistan to the UK via Libya in northern Africa were intercepted by a militia. It was making money by kidnapping and imprisoning migrants and blackmailing them in a largely lawless country. Conditions were so cramped, according to survivors, they were forced to sleep standing up, and some report being tortured.
1: From Bureaus Worldwide, this is FSN.
5: With FSN Spotlight, I'm Simon Marks, looking today in more detail at the situation in the Middle East and the question of whether there is a growing schism between President Donald Trump and Israeli Prime Minister Benjamin Netanyahu. We had already heard reports of tense, angry phone calls between the two of them before the tit-for-tat military action that took place between Israel and Iran over the weekend. Now the US leader says he believes Israel and Iran want to re-establish a ceasefire, but Mark Sievers, former U.S. ambassador to Oman, says it's very difficult to get a clear read on exactly what is going on between Washington and Tel Aviv.
6: There is so much spin and disinformation and deliberate misleading in the media that it's really hard to tell where the reality lies, especially in that kind of key relationship between President Trump and Prime Minister Netanyahu. But clearly at this point, they seem to be headed somewhat in different directions. Part of that is over Lebanon and how to keep Lebanon separate from the Gulf issue. And it may be some Israeli concern as well about where the United States is going in terms of the negotiations with Iran.

0: All your electrical needs, please contact Sam Edwards from Aquara Electrical on 022 456 7391. 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That number again is Sam Edwards, 022 456 7391.
1: 7 degrees.

Welcome to Banks Peninsula. Hope you're enjoying your drive through our countryside. The roading network on the peninsula tends to be narrow and winding, so while we know that you'll enjoy some magnificent views on your journey, we also know that it's the kind of country that requires you to exercise a lot of driving skill and courtesy. If necessary, please pull over to allow faster drivers to pass you safely. 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Drive safely and enjoy yourselves.

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Hello and welcome to the Sound Lab's Future Hits Slam Dunk Festival Special. Yes, on today's show, we have not one, not two, not our usual four interviews. Oh no, we have 10 interviews for you from Slam Dunk Festival from last weekend. And in this first hour, not only do we have interviews from Sublime and Taking Back Sunday, but we've got some new tunes for you too. And you've already heard Five Finger Death Punch with Eye of the Storm. And up next is Charlie Stride. The track is called Butterfly and is here on the Sound Lab's Future Hits.

0: And that was Anna Hay with an acoustic version of Cloud Nine. And it's now time for our first interview of the show, and it comes from Sublime. They were playing underneath Good Charlotte at Slam Dunk Festival last weekend, and we had a chat with them all about it and new music we've got to play straight up after. So, Sublime, how are you?
1: Good. Very well.
2: Yeah.
3: Good stuff.
1: Great, man.
3: You are here at Slam Dunk Festival. How's your festival day been so far?
1: Killer. It's been rather warm, which is very pleasant. Usually it's wet and gloomy.
3: Absolutely.
2: But outstanding.
3: Good. Yeah, are you hoping to catch any bands this weekend while you're here?
1: Lots of great bands are playing. Our friends at Goldfinger were up there a little bit ago, caught their set. Their sound looking awesome. These guys are pros. And should be a fun weekend.
3: Good. Yeah, no, for sure. And hopefully you'll be playing your new single that we've been playing, Can't Miss You. Tell us a bit about the single, first of all.
1: We're just really happy with all this new material, man. Yeah, that one's, it just feels good to start getting more stuff out because, you know, we hear it for so long and sit on it, and then everyone else is brand new. So we're excited to see that people are excited.
3: Yeah.
4: Yeah, we might have to break some rules, though, because they only gave us an hour. We got about 4.5 hours worth of music to play tonight. So it's going to be tricky. But, you know, Good Charlotte, they don't need to play tonight.
1: Nah. Yeah, come on. They'll understand. They'll get it.
3: Right? Yeah, sure.
4: Can we get your approval on that?
3: You can have my approval.
4: So I'm going to tell them that...
3: I said.
4: You said it. All right, cool. You heard that, folks.
3: It's all on me. I run this festival anyway, so it's fine.
1: Ah, perfect, perfect.
3: You're all good. Alternatively, you could go quadruple speed, get through them all.
1: I double time
4: do have a double bass pedal.
1: That'd be killer.
4: You got more than 4 fingers, Eric?
1: Good talking fast.
3: Good. Yeah, no, good.
2: Super the series up with the gun.
3: And the single's coming off your new record. Coming out in August.
1: Yeah, man. I think Gangstalker's the next single. The record's coming out in June. And then, we'll probably just keep pushing as hard as we can.
3: Yeah, good. How's it sounding, and what can we look forward to on the record?
1: Wide array of the different sounds that make up the band. You know, we kept it classic, but you know, there's some songs that are more punk rock, some that are more reggae and ska, some that are more hip hop leaning. So I think we covered all our bases, and we're really happy with it.
3: Good. The sound that you've made with the record, was it the sound you wanted? Or is it kind of just how it turned out as you were writing it?
1: Both. Both.
3: Nice. Yeah, nice. And how's this sound compared to the music of yours that's come out in the past?
1: I mean, I like to think that, you know, it fits nicely within the canon of the Sublime sound, you know. I think the fans will decide, you know, how they feel about it.
4: We use the same editing software, Eric and Bud.
1: Yeah, the EB software.
3: Nice, and I'd like to talk about the writing process as well. So, for you guys, how do tracks normally start off?
4: Well, we cut up a bunch of lyrics and we put them in the washing machine, and whatever comes out not running, we use.
1: Basically, it. Yeah, messy and fun.
3: Sounds good. And obviously, is it quite a collaborative way of doing it, or is it quite individual when it comes to writing your parts?
1: A little bit of both, you know. Sometimes we have songs and ideas and stuff, but once we get all, they don't really become songs until we're all in the room together, and that's kind of, they sort of grow from there.
3: Mm-hmm.
4: And make little tweaks and changes here, like on the spot, you know. Run an idea through, and then hey, you know what? It would be cool if we did this here.
1: Absolutely. Yeah. Yeah.
3: And do you all kind of help each other with the individual parts, or is it quite kind of one lane, stick to your own sort of thing?
4: Nah, Jake jumps up on the drums and he's like, Bud, you should play it like this.
1: I don't even think I can keep time on the drums, dude.
3: What's the stick for?
1: Yeah, exactly.
3: I can relate to that, don't worry. Yeah. And obviously, once you've finished here this weekend, I'm sure you'll be on the road a lot more. What's your plan for shows this year?
4: We have a lot of shows. We're playing pretty much every weekend for the rest of the year. We've got shows back in the States. Tomorrow we're up north here, and then back to the States. And we have some shows down in San Diego, California, and Colorado, all over the States. Looking forward to next year, doing some more extraterrestrial shows.
3: Mm-hmm.
4: It's going to be out of this world.
1: Yeah, out of this world, man.
3: Sounds good to me. And you've probably toured a lot of places by now, but is there anywhere you've not been to yet that you want to go and play at some point?
2: You want to come back here.
4: Papua New Guinea.
2: England.
1: Yeah. Well, Europe for sure, too. Yeah, I've been loving this vibe. Yeah. We played Holland, you know, and it was...
3: Mm-hmm.
1: fans were amazed. They were so grateful. Just they're starving for it. So cool, man. Shout out to the
2: Tahiti would be great, but I think that's like a vacation spot.
4: I want to go to Tahiti where the women wear no tops. That was Walter Matthau from the Bad News Bears.
2: Yeah.

0: and I hope you enjoyed the interview there with Sublime, followed by their brand new single, Can't Miss You. 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You can also check out the website, thesoundlabuk.co.uk. 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The track is called The Doomsday Clock, 85 Seconds to Midnight, and it's here on The Sound Lab's Future Hits.
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1: How's your head?
2: And you've just heard a couple of tracks. Jenny Gillespie Mason was up first with Rungs of Love, and that was followed by Nikki Doll with In Your Head, La Di Da Da. Hopefully you enjoyed both of those. Now, we at the Sound Lab are everywhere. 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So while you're going to check that out, we're going to play you the track that is actually talking underneath my chit-chat right now. 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

0: William.
1: And that was the songs of Butler and Couples with Frequency. Now, on this show, we've got loads more Slam Dunk Festival special info coming up. So in hour two, we've got back-to-back interviews and music from artists from Slam Dunk Festival last weekend and more. And I'll tell you more about that a little bit later on this hour. But before that, we've got some more new music to play you, and we've got some Luchino for you now. The track is called My Whole Life, and it's here on the Sound Lab's Future Hits.

0: And that was Space Cadet with Blonde and Gifted. And it's now time for our second interview of the show. And it comes from Taking Back Sunday. They were on the main stage at Slam Dunk Festival last weekend. And we had a chat with them while on site. And we've got their track Sold to play straight up after. So Taking Back Sunday, how are you?
1: I'm doing great. Thank you for taking the time.
2: Pleasure's all mine. You are here at Slam Dunk.
1: Yeah.
2: Back again.
1: Yeah, they called and asked if we wanted to come back. We're like, for real? All right.
2: Yeah.
1: Yeah.
2: How's it feel to be back?
1: Feels great. It's real cool too this time around because it's their 20-year anniversary.
2: Yeah.
1: It's also the 20-year anniversary of a record we have called Louder Now.
2: Mm-hmm.
1: And they asked if we would play it from front to back, being as, you know, the anniversaries. And so we're like, yes, we're going to try it. And I'm real excited for it.
2: Are you ready?
1: Oh, yeah, yeah. We've rehearsed a lot for it.
2: Uh-huh.
1: And we have like Fred and John and Nathan, so it's like three guitar. Oh man, it's great. It's really great.
2: And obviously when you first released the records 20 years ago, it probably wasn't in your mindset to play it in order. How's it sounding now?
1: No,
2: you've
1: actually
2: got to play it in order. Go on.
1: There's the sequencing of the record, I think, is one of the most important parts. And same thing if you're making like a mixtape for somebody, you know, it's got to move, right? And so it actually feels really nice to be able to play it all the way through. When it first came out, we did it at a place or two in New York, and then in London also we were like smaller places and we got to play it the whole way through. So I'm really excited to do it today on such a large stage.
2: Nice. And obviously today and tomorrow you're at Slam Dunk.
1: Yeah.
2: Are you catching any bands? Have you seen any yet? Or are you wanting to catch any?
1: Yeah, well, we haven't had a chance to today, but we're very excited. Man, the lineup's great. There's like Dashboard, Menzingers, Bayside. And it's real cool. Like, we started tour with Bayside back home like 3 days after tomorrow. So that'll be awesome. It's like awesome to see them. Goldfinger. It's Sublime. I mean, come on.
2: Yeah.
1: Great lineup.
2: It's a great lineup. It really is. And what's your finish here this weekend? What's the plan next?
1: Well, so we play Leeds tomorrow, Slam Dunk, and then we fly home, and 2 days later we start a tour with Bayside.
2: Yeah, nice. And once that's over with, are you still in festival time, or are you going to be touring the rest of this year? What's kind of the mindset at the moment?
1: We'll be touring through the year, and then hopefully if all goes well, we'll be able to come back here sometime in the early part of next year.
2: Nice. Sounds good to me. And it's been a few years since the last record came out. Where's your mind at with new music at the moment?
1: I'm the one that's like, guys, let's go to studio. Day up, let's go to studio. So it's there's a whole lot kicking around. We just got to put it together.
2: Yeah. How much have you got kind of ready to bring to the guys when the time comes?
1: It depends what day you ask me. So because sometimes I'm like, oh, this is terrible, and then other days I'm like, wow, this is pretty good. So, but today I'm feeling pretty good about things. So,
2: good.
1: A whole lot, I guess.
2: Good. Sounds good. And I'd like to talk a bit about the writing process as well. So, for you guys, how do tracks normally start off?
1: Well, the most typical way is someone will just come in with an idea, be it for like a riff or a part or like a melody, and then we'll all just start tossing it around the room to see where it goes. And that's one of the more fun parts, when everybody's on the same page, you know, because then you get to really like lean into what everybody does best. And I always like the point to where, because I'm always surprised. And I mean, yeah, that's why you keep doing it.
2: And when you get together and start working together on the tracks and things, how collaborative is it when
1: 100%
2: when you've got other people's like parts? Do you kind of cross over and say, "Oh, try this on guitar or on bass, or do this with the drums"? Do you kind of all work on everything together?
1: It's like real rare that anything. Even if someone comes in with a full idea, like the front to back, totally fleshed out, it's very rare that it leaves sounding the same it did when it got there. So I like, everybody throws a little bit, which over the years we've been lucky enough to learn, is like you just got to know when, you know, like when to interject, because you also run the risk of kind of like knocking their train of thought off, yeah. off course, and you don't want to do that.
2: No, for sure. And is there any point when someone comes in with something that other guys don't like? Is there a nice way of telling them that we don't like it?
1: We're still working on that. But if you find out, if you could let us know, that'd be great. I think the like main thing is that everybody, we're all chasing the same dragon.
2: Yeah.
1: And so long as you remember that, then it's good, because then you just know, like, oh, they're chasing the dragon. Yeah, let's do this together. Strength in numbers.

and I hope you enjoyed the interview there with Take You Back Sunday, followed by their single Sold. Hopefully you enjoyed that. Now, that's the end of the first hour of The Sound Lab, but stick around for hour two, where we have interviews from a whole bunch of artists from Slam Dunk Festival. These include the likes of Seosin, Sim, Motion City Soundtrack, Zebrahead, and loads, loads more. So stick around for hour two. But that's it from me, because I've got just interviews for you in hour two. So we're going to finish off the hour with Reverie. The track is called Dark Waters, and it's here on the Sound Lab's Fuse.

0: I'm having a catch up with the Menzingers. How are you?
1: Good, how you doing?
0: Not too bad. You are back at Slam Dunk Festival. How are you finding it?
1: Here we are. It's hot, it's fun. So many of our old friends are here. It's very exciting to be here at the first day, especially because everybody's still got that, you know, that running excitement.
2: Yeah, nobody's passing out yet.
1: Somebody passed out by now, for sure. Yeah.
0: You'd have thought so. Someone forgot the water and the sun cream, I think.
1: Yeah.
0: Once you finish here this weekend, you've got a couple more festivals coming up. Tell us a bit about the plan for this year and show-wise.
1: Yeah, so we got a record coming out July 17th, day after my birthday. And we had just taken off a lot of time because Greg had a baby. It's wonderful. And it was the longest amount of time that we took off in maybe 15 years. So coming back in swinging to go back to the European festivals, which is one of our favorite things to do in the world, feels incredible. And now that we have a new album coming out, it's just like doing this all over again. Get to talk to people like yourself.
0: Absolutely.
1: It's really a wonderful, exciting time.
2: Yeah, we have a couple of the Warped Tour dates in the States after this, and then we come back to Europe for some festivals, Germany and surrounding areas for a little while, and then we do an album tour at the end of the year in the States. So
0: Nice, nice and busy. And speaking of the album, we've been playing a single of yours called Chance Encounters.
1: Oh, all right.
0: Tell us a bit about the single, first of all.
1: Sure, yeah. So that song was an interesting representation of kind of writing the rest of the record. So it came out, we started sending each other like instrumentals and things like that, and I'd made a kind of a weirder, I don't know if I call it weird, wonky. Somebody said wonky this morning. I was like, that's an underused word. An electronic kind of thing, because I was walking through downtown in Center City, Philadelphia, and there was so much chaos. And I was like, that's a really crazy thing. Your attention's getting blasted all over the place. There's so many people. Set it over, and Greg wrote lyrics over it, and then we tried to beat that song into a rock song for the entirety of the writing process, and we wouldn't exactly quite fit. And then we got to the studio. Will was basically said, just go in and smash it, just bang it out. And we're like, okay, let's do that. It ended up working out really, really well. And it's like an interesting kind of way that the song came about. And I know, Greg sings a song and wrote the lyrics, and talks about how it's kind of about the chance encounters that we run into all through our lives, all these people that you just happen to meet that changes your life forever, and thinking about how that works in the present and the future and the past, and that we put it out, and it's the first track on the new record, so we're like, alright, put that one out as a single.
0: Yeah, nice. And for the record, when it comes out, how's it sounding? Is it what you wanted, or is it kind of just how it turned out as you were writing and recording it?
1: That's an interesting question. So there's four of us, and we all kind of push and pull of what we want on the record and what we're going after and what we talk about. And this one definitely came out in the, as like, it's like four people making a cake at the same time. It came out very much what we wanted to. There's always a little bit of you that's like, okay, well, I wish I did it this way or that way. But you can think about that in everything in your life. There's no use to that. So I think it came out for me really, really well. It's hard to talk about the new record because you don't want to sound like you're selling it. It's the best thing we ever did. But it is it is up there, and it's one of my favorite records that we've ever done, for sure.
2: Yeah, it's funny. You see how it goes in stages. Like, when you first start writing, we first start sending each other files of different things, and then we get in a room together, and then that's one, iteration of it. And then you go into the studio, and then you fine-tune it even more. So it's like, it's just this long process. And for us, writing and recording an album, it's sometimes a 3-4 month process. So it takes a lot of shapes. But by the end, it's like exactly what you hope anyway. This one, I think, it's exactly what you want it to be, because it's just, you have a lot of time to fine tune everything. And
0: nice. Good. And how does this record sound in comparison to all the records and the music of yours that's already out there?
2: I mean, I don't think it's like an insane sonic difference or anything. I think it's easy to say like, oh, this one, sounds like this or that. But I think it's us, but it's us now. It sounds like everything we've done in one, I guess. If that.

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1: And you're listening to The Sound Lab.
2: So I'm having a catch up with Unpeople. How are you both?
3: Hello. Good. Very good.
2: Very good.
3: Very warm.
2: Yes.
3: Very warm.
2: It's very warm. but we like to complain about weather, don't we?
3: Of course.
4: Oh, if it was raining, everyone would be moaning anyway, and I'd much rather this than that, so...
2: Yes.
3: It's the British way, isn't it?
4: Absolutely.
2: We've got to moan about the weather, don't we? and I think we moaned about the weather, was it? 2000 trees last year?
3: Yeah. Again, too hot.
2: It was too hot, yeah.
3: That was hotter.
2: It was.
3: But this is still...
2: Too hot.
3: Yeah.
4: Hot one.
3: Give me 20 degrees and some partial cloud cover, and I'll be very, very happy.
2: I go to sunny places and hot places on holiday just so I can sit in the shade.
3: Exactly.
2: Perfect weather. Perfect weather. And aside from the weather, you've also started to release new music.
4: We have indeed.
2: Tell us a bit about the music that you've just started to release.
4: Well, for one, absolutely buzzing that it's out there. I've been working on it for a good old while. And yeah, the reception's been absolutely overwhelmingly banging so far. So yeah, cannot complain really. Looking forward to getting a few more little morsels out there.
3: Yeah, there's a few more things coming, maybe.
2: Nice.
3: But Clouds has been received super well. We love the song so much. It's nice that everyone else seems to love it as much as we do.
4: Seeing people sing the words back to us today for the first time was pretty special, so yeah, can't complain.
2: Mm-hmm. Nice, yeah, great to hear. And obviously, with one EP out there, I assume that we're going up to EP 2, is it?
4: Well, one could assume many things.
3: Could be more, could be less, could be nothing, you know?
4: Could be more, could be less, could be nothing. There's definitely going to be some other, like... songs though.
2: Yeah.
3: Or as you put it, morsels.
4: More morsels.
3: More morsels will be put into the public realm due time.
4: Absolutely.
2: Sounds like fun. And do you know the direction you're wanting to go with the music? Like sound wise and that side of things?
4: That. Bit of that really. Yes. Yeah, a bit of that.
2: Yeah.
3: Rock.
2: Yeah.
4: Essentially. Yeah. Basically just elaborating on what we've done before. People seem to be into it, so just try and do the same but a bit better every time, really. That's what we can strive to do. Yeah.
3: Broke, don't fix it.
4: Precisely.
3: Tweak it slightly.
4: Yeah. Yeah, big time.
2: And do you know by now the sound that you guys want to go for and where you fit in the humongous rock spectrum, or is there still things you're trying just to see if they work for you?
3: I think for the most part, but what I love about, I mean, for me being in this band, what I love is that I think, what was it, then they say, like, you could be the heaviest band at Kendall Calling but the softest band at Bloodstock,
4: and that's a pretty good assertion, like that works for me personally.
3: I love that we can kind of fit in a multitude of different spaces, and a lot of people do seem to like it, which is all we can ask for, really.
2: Good. Yeah, no, for sure. And I'd like to talk a bit about the writing process as well.
4: Sure,
2: so
4: thing.
2: For you guys, how do tracks normally start off?
4: Normally it's kind of like a riff. I mean, 9 times out of 10 it's a riff. Me or Luke will come up with something and float it to everyone else, and then we'll start jamming it, building on it. And then 9 times out of 10 as well, Luke will sing a melody over the top of one of the riffs that we've come up with, and that will end up being the melody. Like, the first thing that comes into his head sometimes is just like, oh, well, you've just gone and done it. He's got such a good knack for it.
3: Incredible.
4: And then we tend to sort of like build from there, and then what we did for, you know, we've been recording some new stuff, we kind of got it to where it's feeling good in terms of structurally via a sort of laptop-based demo, and then we like to play it in the room as much as we can, just to sort of be like, oh, did everyone want that bit to go on twice as long? Yeah, right, cool, extend that. Because you never know until you're playing it.
3: And you've got to feel it out, haven't you?
4: Which we did. So, we had a bit more of an opportunity to do that this time round as well. So it's been, these songs have been tweaked to within an inch of their life. So, yeah.
3: We're lucky that we had the time to do that as well. And now we can go into festival season all guns blazing.

0: Hey, we're A, I'm Giles.
1: I'm Mark.
0: And you're listening to
1: The Sound Lab.
2: So I'm having a catch up with Anna of Dead Pony. How are you?
3: I'm good, thank you. How are you?
2: Not too bad. You are here at Slam Dunk Festival. How's your day been so far?
3: It's been great. This is our first time here, so it's a great wee festival. I'm really enjoying ourselves. The set earlier was fab. A lot of fun.
2: Good, that's great to hear. And the big news is you've been busy releasing new music, and Boom we've been playing as a single yours.
3: Yeah.
2: Tell us a bit about the single, first of all.
3: So Boom, we wrote it with three other songwriters when we were over in LA like a couple of years ago, and it's one of my favourite songs that we've ever released. I love it so much. It's about a kind of like fictional post-apocalyptic wasteland, but actually it's not so fictional. It's actually quite real, you know.
2: Yeah, nice. And that's off a new EP of yours as well, which is out now. Tell us a bit about the EP for those who've not heard it yet.
3: So the EP came out last week, and it's the new era of Dead Pony. It's definitely a new chapter. It's heavier, it's louder, it's just better. I'm just really loving these new tunes that we're putting out.
2: Good. Was that intentional to make it a bit heavier, or was it just kind of how it turned out as you were writing and recording it?
3: Kind of just how it turned out. I think we definitely, over the years, have been progressively getting a bit heavier, but we took a bit of time out last year from releasing to really just work on our sound and work on new music. And Blair is the kind of resident metalhead in the band, so he was definitely keen to make it a bit heavier, which we're all enjoying. So
2: yeah, nice. And let's talk a bit about the writing process as well. So for you guys, how do the tracks normally start off?
3: Usually the tracks start off with Blair. He'll have a riff and some melodies, and then we'll go to the studio and fly on me. I have a spider.
2: You've got it, yeah.
3: Sorry, it was a spider on me. Blair will start off with the track and the melodies, and then he will, we'll go into the studio, he'll flesh it out a bit, bring it to me, we'll work more on the melodies, and we'll write lyrics. So it's just me and Blair that write the music. And then occasionally, I'll have an idea for a song and I'll bring it to Blair, but it's mostly Blair that comes up with the initial idea, and then I'll usually take over with the lyrics and the kind of story building around the song as well.
2: Nice. And how straightforward and easy do you find it to add those lyrics to music that's already been created?
3: I find it really easy. I feel like I'm quite I feel like I'm a natural lyricist. That's what I enjoy doing the most. I find it easier to write lyrics than I do to write melodies. And I just always consume so much media that I'm always so inspired to write music, you know.
2: And is it quite collaborative when it comes to kind of other people's parts? Does he ever have a say of lyrics? Do you ever have a say of melody at times?
3: Yeah, like there's times where I'll maybe say, should the melody do this or should the harmony do this, you know. Like sometimes I'll come in with a suggestion on melodies. Occasionally I'll be struggling to like finish a rhyme and Blair will come in with lyric ideas. It's pretty collaborative in that way.
2: Yeah, no, fun. And once you finish here this weekend, what's the plan next?
3: So we're going on tour this coming Tuesday, a headline tour of the UK, to tour the new EP which just came out. And then we've got a couple other things coming up. We're playing All Points East with the 21 Pilots in August, which is going to be fun.
2: Nice. And once we hit the later on this year, are you hoping to still be on the road? And is there any way you want to play that you maybe haven't played yet?
3: That's a good one. I mean, I feel like we're playing a lot of places that we haven't played on this coming tour. We're doing our first ever headline in Cardiff. In fact, our first ever headline in Wales. So that's going to be fun. I would love to one day play headline the Barrowlands in Glasgow. We've played it a bunch of times, like more than I can count, supporting other bands. So it'd be nice to headline that one day.

0: and get out.
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2: Experimenting with the best new music.
3: So I'm having a chat with Most of the City Soundtrack. How are you both?
4: We're good.
0: What he said.
3: Good. You are here at Slam Dunk. How's your day been so far?
4: So far, so good. I watched Angel Dust and Bayside, and just hung out with a bunch of friends that haven't seen in a long time that happened to be here.
0: Yeah.
3: What he said. I'll let you go. Yeah. And ready for later?
0: Yeah, I think we're playing like around 7, and so hopefully it'll be a little cooler by then. Mm-hmm. We're dumb Americans. We're used to being hot, but you know, still would rather it be cooler.
3: Yeah,
0: but, I think it's the hottest weather we've ever felt here.
3: It doesn't happen often.
0: Yeah,
3: we've got 5 days of it, and then it's back to the cold.
0: Oh, really? So we're just here at the perfect time,
3: exactly.
0: Is what you're saying?
3: Yeah, yeah. And you're used to aircon over there, aren't you? Whereas we don't know what that is.
0: Thankfully, we have a bus with Bayside we're sharing for these, and mm-hmm. It's nice and cool in there, so we at least have that escape. But yeah.
3: Good.
0: It's a toasty one today.
3: Yeah, for sure. And once you finish here this weekend, what's the plan next?
0: We'll go back home for a little bit, and then this summer, a few festivals throughout the States, and then we're doing a short tour with Jimmy World.
3: Nice.
0: So we're looking forward to that. And is there anything I'm forgetting?
4: We're going to play Dublin after this, which should be fun. It's only our second time being there, so mm-hmm. I'm interested. I think we kind of get half a day off, so I'm excited to kind of just see what's there.
3: Mm-hmm.
4: And we got a lot of festivals in the States kind of lined up too. Yeah.
3: Good. Yeah. Sounds fun. And you're doing all these shows because you've been busy releasing music. Tell us a bit about all the music that you've been dropping recently.
0: In September we put out our new record, first record in a decade, called Same Old Ways of Wonderful World, produced by Sean O'Keefe. And so we've just been out chugging away, out on the road again, and it's our first trip back here in 10 years, and last night was our first show in the UK in that long, and it was great. That was, honestly, I keep saying it was my favorite show we've played in a while. It's just like I don't know if it was just the gap. I mean, we've always had great energy from the UK crowds, but I don't know. It was just like a nice reminder last night. I was like, oh yeah, these guys are here to have fun and sing loud, and it felt good, and it was... Singing along to the new songs louder than I feel like we've heard back in the States. So that was very nice.
3: Good, yeah. Glad you enjoyed it. And how's the record sounded with kind of all the fans and everything? Has it gone down well?
4: So far, so good, actually. It's been we kind of leaned in, which I don't think we've really done in the past. And when we started touring after the record came out, we actually put a lot of the new songs in the set, which I think we've been a little shy to do in the past. And the response was very, heartwarming. Like, it was nice to be like, oh, okay, like, people do enjoy hearing new stuff.
3: Yeah.
4: So it was very cool.
3: Good, yeah. And you mentioned 10 years since the last one. What took you so long?
4: Well, there was a hiatus, a global pandemic. We were supposed to come over for Slam Dunk 22, and it just...
0: I think 21 and 22.
4: So it was tough. It was tough.
3: But we're glad you're back.
0: It's good to be back.
3: Yeah, for sure. And the sound that you made with the records, was it the sound you wanted? Or is it kind of just how it turned out as you were writing and recording it?
0: I mean, I guess kind of both. Like, we just kind of write what we want to write and hope that people like it. And there's not like a distinct, like, we have to write this kind of song and do this and this and this. We just get it to where we like and hope that people like it. And I think we're all very proud of it. And thankfully people seem to be enjoying it. So can't complain.
5: I can't explain.

0: Yo, what's up? This is Tyler from Youth Fountain, and you're listening to The Sound Lab.
1: So I'm having a chat with Ma.
2: Yes.
1: From Sim. How are you?
2: I'm having fun. Yeah. Good.
1: And Slam Dunk Festival.
2: Yeah.
1: How's the festival for you? Enjoying it?
2: Yeah, I like the vibe. You know, actually we played at the Download twice.
1: Yes.
2: But this festival has completely different vibes. And I like it. Yeah.
1: Good. And we spoke at Download before a few years ago, and we're glad to have you back.
2: Mm-hmm.
1: And you've also started to release music.
2: Yeah.
1: Tell us a bit about the music you're currently in the process of releasing.
2: Yeah, we just dropped two singles from upcoming album, and our new album coming out on September 2nd.
1: Uh-huh.
2: Yeah. So we just released the song called Five Times Dead. It's like chaos metal song. And Blind Eyes features, the song features Yukina, the singer of Hanabie.
1: Mm-hmm.
2: Yeah. The song is so catchy and heavy. Yeah.
1: Good. Song,
2: yeah. Kind of like that. Yeah.
1: Good. And the sound of the record that's coming out, was it the sound you wanted? Or is it kind of how it turned out as you were writing it?
2: When I'm writing songs, I don't know, but first I wrote top line of chorus and then going to the studio and writing songs, start off with the drums, and yeah, I don't know, blindfold cooking,
1: yeah.
2: You know, yeah, or science experiment,
1: mm-hmm.
2: Yeah, kind of like that, yeah.
1: Nice. And do you think going forward you'll write the same way,
2: mm-hmm.
1: or do you think you might change things in the future?
2: I don't know, but I don't know how to say, but I'm easy to get bored. So maybe I'm gonna change some elements of music, and maybe I wanna try something like dope reggae stuff. Yeah.
1: Nice. Sounds like fun.
2: Yeah.
1: And there's lots of you in the band.
2: Mm-hmm.
1: Do you all write together, or do you all help each other when it comes to writing?
2: Oh, I'll do it. I'm writing every songs on my own,
1: mm-hmm.
2: all alone, for last 15 years. But I decided to start writing music with other people. And then we made Five Times Dead. Yeah. I wrote that song with a guitarist of the band called 7 Hours After Violet. The band of the Shovel, System of a Down. Yeah, and yeah, we made cool metal riffs with him, so yeah, it's like that, yeah.
1: Nice, and you've got lots of shows coming up.
2: Mm-hmm.
1: Tell us where you're playing.
2: After we released a new album, we're going to North America first, and then we'll be back in the UK next February,
1: mm-hmm.
2: and then Europe. In January, and then Europe February. It's like that, yeah.

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1: The Sound Lab.
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2: Experimenting with the best new music.
3: So, I'm Hamid Javasayas, and how are you both?
4: Excellent. We're doing great.
3: Good. You are here at Slam Dunk Festival. How's the festival been for you so far?
4: So far, we're just kind of getting the lay of the land, but everything's working out so far, and it's looking to be a good show.
3: Yeah, ready for later?
4: We are, yeah. We're playing like 4-something, and got a lot of good bands before and after us, a lot of friends, so it's good to be here.
3: Yeah, sounds like fun, and hopefully you'll be playing your latest single, Starting Over Again. Tell us a bit about the single, first of all.
5: What's to say? It's pretty exciting, you know? New music, and I don't know how long it's been.
3: Yeah.
5: But yeah, it feels really good to have new music out. People seem to be really enjoying it. So, I mean, we can't ask for more than that.
4: Good. I think it's a pretty monumental moment, considering Cove being back in the band, his first song in 17 years. It's my first contribution to the band, so that's very special to me. And then the band releasing a first song in 10 years. So I think that's the trifecta of what makes this song a pretty special moment for us.
3: Yeah, for sure. And obviously a new record is on this way.
4: Oh, no. No, I'm just kidding. Yeah.
3: My research was troublesome then.
4: Yeah. Definitely in the works.
3: How's it sounding at the moment?
5: Sick.
4: It's great. We think that Starting Over Again was a good first impression for, you know, kind of the modern familiarity for the fans. And then we've got some twists and turns here and there, but definitely a very Seosin vibe.
3: Yeah. So nice. And with Starting Over Again, is that kind of the vibe of the record, or is that kind of one direction of it and there's going to be other elements to it?
4: There's no other song so far that sounds like that.
3: Okay.
4: So it kind of fits in its own space, and it's just, we'll kind of connect the dots with, you know, what kind of vibe do we want? There's such a dynamic range that the band can do in terms of heavy, in terms of melodic, the more mellow, like emo-y parts, ballady stuff. So we're kind of, we'll see what the fans, what feels right for the next single and the single after that.
3: Yeah, no, for sure. And the band's been around for over 20 years, I believe, now. How has the music evolved over those years?
5: You know, I think we've probably tried different things over the years, you know, but I think now we're kind of like coming back to the center of what seems to work best for us and what we're the best at.
3: Yeah.
5: You know, and then now having Phil's contribution to the band, I think a lot of people on the internet have noticed the kind of like teamwork that we're able to have now, and it just kind of feels right. You know what I mean? Like when you find that perfect fit of a partner, you know?
3: Yep.
5: So I think we've got that now. And it shows even in the writing, you know, just as we're working on things, everything just kind of seems to come together so fast.
3: Yeah.
5: You know, and if there's a piece that I'm stuck on, then Phil's immediately able to solve it. And then likewise, if, you know, if he's like, hey, I think this needs something like this, then I can usually figure it out. So we're pretty much on the same wavelength, which feels really good.

0: Yo, I'm Dawson from Bury Tomorrow, and you are tuned into the Sound Lab.
1: Somehow to catch up with Dan of Zebrahead. How are you?
2: I'm great. About yourself, Jim?
1: Not too bad. You are back at Slam Dunk once again.
2: Yes,
1: how
2: true.
1: Does it feel to be back?
2: It's always great to be back. You know, it'd be something wrong in the world if we weren't back. We have to play every single year.
1: I know.
2: It's our destiny in life.
1: Yes. You're here every year, so...
2: Yeah.
1: What would you have felt like if you weren't asked?
2: I'm very upset.
1: Yeah.
2: I'd be crying myself to sleep every night on this weekend.
1: Yeah, I can well imagine that. I think you have missed a couple of years in the past, haven't you?
2: Oh, yeah.
1: The odd year here and there.
2: Yeah, what happened to those years? Those were sad years.
1: They were sad years.
2: Yeah, crying every day the whole year.
1: Now, let's have a cheery note, shall we, and talk about a new single of yours.
2: Let's do that.
1: I know what you did last summer.
2: Yeah.
1: Tell us a bit about the single, first of all.
2: It's a new single. It just came out last week. It's basically a bit of a musical departure for us, which is kind of fun, so it's kind of adventurous. So yeah, it's got really heavy parts and a lot of it's really smoothed out hip hop feel to it as well. So yeah, we're pretty stoked on it. It tells a cool little story. Yeah, and so
1: good.
2: Hopefully go check it out and hopefully you like it too.
1: Fingers crossed. Yeah.
2: Yeah.
1: I love it. So.
2: Oh, good.
1: We'll leave it at that.
2: Yeah.
1: And it's coming off a new EP of yours out in August.
2: Yeah.
1: What can we expect to hear on the EP?
2: That song.
1: And anything else?
2: No, just that's it. No. We have. I think it's like a five. I think it's six songs this time.
1: Mm-hmm.
2: Forget. Yeah, I think it's six. We're gonna release one more single, then release the whole EP. So we released two other songs, Burn, Burn, Burn, and Smoke Signals from My Couch as well. As ready. And we're gonna play Smoke Signals from My Couch today.
1: Nice.
2: Yeah.
1: This should be fun. And I believe the EP is part of what was a trilogy, now a four-part.
2: A quadrilly?
1: A quadrilly, something like that.
2: Is that the right word? Quadrilly?
1: We'll say quadrilly, shall we?
2: Yeah, quadrilly sounds good.
1: How does this EP compare in comparison to those ones?
2: It's... Of course, every band say, oh, this is better because the new stuff's always better. My favorite thing ever. I don't know. Yeah. It's just... it's kind of a continuation as far as musically. Mm-hmm. And hopefully we're getting better at writing songs. We at least like to think so.
1: Yeah. You might be better.
2: Yeah, you would hope. But then again, you never know. We have already written our best song and it's all downhill from here. Hopefully that's not the case.
1: Yeah.
2: So hopefully this EP will prove that wrong.
1: I'm sure it will.
2: Yeah.
1: And obviously this is part of a four-part EP release.
2: Yeah.
1: Why have you done it like that rather than just go, here's...
2: A full length?
1: X amount of tracks on a full length record.
2: Because a full length, who has time and the patience and the attention span for a full length record anymore? When's the last time anybody's, you sat around and listened to 15 brand new songs from a band that you love?
1: Yeah.
2: You know what I mean? I know I haven't, and there's a lot of bands I love come out, but I'll listen to the first few songs and then you drift off.
1: Mm-hmm.
2: People's attention spans get smaller and smaller, so we're trying to be conscious of that. That's why I do a few songs at a time.

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1: I'll tell you a funny Goldfinger story. The reason why I sing in bands in general is in 1997, I went to go see Goldfinger when I was in high school, and I was 17 years old, and in between bands, they were playing, you know, NoFX and Pennywise, and I was singing along to all those songs. And my friend John Hulk was like, yo, you're a really good singer. You should sing in my punk band. And I was like, no, I'm not a singer. I'm a drummer. And he was like, we already have a drummer. He's a way better drummer than you. But we need a singer. And he's like, I think you can do it. And that band that was playing was Goldfinger, who we're playing right now while we do this interview.
2: Nice.
1: Here we are.
2: Full circle.
1: So many years later, now I don't play drums in any band. All I do is sing.
2: But is that kind of what started things off for you in with cancer bats and everything?
1: I think just being in bands in general, that's when I got the bug, you know? I was like 17 and I was like singing in a ska punk band called Another Heather.
2: Uh-huh.
1: And then from that, we played with a hardcore band and we were like, whoa, hardcore's really cool. We should stop playing for tons of people in this ska band and we should start playing hardcore to no one. And then that's really...
3: And that's where you learn to grind and, you know, really cut your teeth.
2: And you're still there today.
3: Yeah, and you just...
1: For bits.
3: Yeah. I think ska, if we went ska, it would just be too fake, you know? It would be, like, too cash grabby. Like, we can't... We're not... You
1: so?
3: Know, we're not...
1: If we went ska, I think we'd have to really, like, lean into it. But it would... Do you know Saddam A Go-Go, the Guar song? That's like, I think, as ska. People can
3: right.
1: Google that
3: yeah,
1: song.
3: Yeah,
1: it's
3: yeah.
1: got some
3: insert
1: horns in
3: it here.
2: Okay.
1: It's got yeah. some, it's really heavy, but it's got.
3: Yeah, it's almost disco-y.
1: It's one of the best Guar songs.
2: That's fun.
1: I'll say.
3: Yeah.
1: Saddam A Go-Go.
3: It's Saddam A Go-Go.
1: But that's probably how ska cancer bats would
3: yeah.
1: sound. Maybe we should, you know
3: yeah,
1: what?
3: Yeah, yeah, yeah.
2: Well, you've got the name for it because you could be called Can Ska Bats.
1: I mean, people also just, when they see the name Cancer Bats, they're like, it's probably ska.
2: Yeah.
3: Probably is. Just assume.
2: It is ska.
1: Yeah.
3: Yeah, we are a ska band.
1: Is it gothy, kind of fun, riffy, tuned down hardcore, or is it ska?
2: Well, if people check out your latest single, which is out now.
1: Stay Stuck.
3: Stay
1: Great
3: Stuck.
1: Segue.
2: I know, look at that. It's like I've been, like I'm a professional.
3: There's some upticking in it.
1: Yeah. They'll realize that it's not
2: it's
1: ska.
2: Not ska, no.
1: But it is really fun. I think it's classic bats, in my opinion. Mm-hmm. I feel like it's got that classic Cancer Bats bop.

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He's Running Hot is Jared James Nichols, and before that, Fountains of Wayne, the classic, Stacey's Mum, from way back in 2003 now. Oh my gosh, that song is getting old. I'm feeling old. It's Emma Scott here on the Plug-In Baby Radio Show. I hope you're good. I hope you're ready for another 2 hours of awesome tunes back to back. Big Band of Boom are on the way in just a bit. After the new one from Tooth, this is Medicine.

Well, it's a very exciting time for the Foo Fighters. The album Your Favourite Toy is out now, and that's one of the tracks featured on it. It's called Caught in the Echo. Before that, from their current album, Big Bada Boom, a first play this week, it was Earthquake. On the way, I've got the new one from Airborne. Looking forward to that. We've got Dan Byrne, we've got Lisa, we've got Shoes, we've got the Heron Brothers and Blackstone Cherry 2 on the Plug In Baby Radio Show.

Another one of the first players on the Plug-In Baby radio show this week, and it sounded fine. Airborne, Alive After Death, Last Plane Out. That's from their upcoming self-titled album, which is due to be released at the end of August. Loving Airborne. Saw them recently playing live on their recent tour. Absolutely loving those guys. Before that, I played you Seven Dust with Unbreakable. Dan Burns on the way in just a bit. And now a band from London with a steampunk aesthetic. They're called Spinners. S-P-I-N-O-R-S, and this is Walk Alone.

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That's a band from Bradford in the UK. It's Wayne, Ben, Blake and Kurt. They're called Least We Got Shoes. They've got an album called Chapter 2 out. Yes, it is their second album, so that makes sense, doesn't it? And their first album was called Chapter 1, which came out a couple of years ago. The song is Monster. Good to get that one on again. Got some more great tunes on the way. We've got Chandra, we've got the Heron Brothers and something new from Blackstone Cherry as well on the Plug In Baby Radio Show.

They're from London. They're called the Deadmans. And that song is available now. It's called Make Me Pray here on the Plugin' Baby Radio Show. Hello, how you doing? My name's Emma Scott. Don't forget, if you're an artist or you're in a band and you've got new music coming out and you'd like to get it played on this show, I might be able to sort that out for you. Just get in touch via the website pluginbaby.com, just like the Heron Brothers did not so long ago. And here's their new song. It's called The Man Keeps Dying.

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They're definitely wearing their hearts on their sleeves for that one. Blackstone Cherry with Deep, one of the songs featured on the 7-track EP Celebrate, which is out now. Great band, Blackstone Cherry. Always a joy to get them on the show, and that song is an absolute beaut, isn't it? Right, on the way, we'll kick off the next hour with Linkin Park. We've got Skindred, who got to number one with their album. Absolutely top work, guys. And we've got some Shinedown as well. And now taking us closer to that little lot, Classic Corn.

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2: You just sit back and enjoy the magic of rock!

What a 2026 those guys have had so far. It can only get better now. Number one album, You Got This, is out now, and that's Can I Get Her? It's Skindred on the Plug In Baby radio show, and I kicked off this hour with Linkin Park, What I've Done. That song nearly 20 years old. Oh my gosh, I can't believe that. Right, let's get some Cooler Shaker on in a bit after the new one from Shinedown. This is 365.

That's a band from South London that go by the name of Sweet Gorilla. It's kind of cute, isn't it? The song is out now. It's called Give Them What They Want, and they've got a big 2026 in store, choosing new singles, albums, EPs, all of it's happening. Everything's going on for Sweet Gorilla right now. Before that, I played you Cooler Shaker with Hey Dude. It's Emma Scott here with Black Gloss Wardrobe on the way. I've got the brand new single from Kiefer Sutherland to come, and Muse as well, on the Plug In Baby Radio Show.

little bit of a Jarvis Cocker pulp vibe going on in that song. They both have a Sheffield connection as well. But now in London, it's Black Gloss Wardrobe. Well, I've been there. And before that, an awesome cover of the Billy Joel tune, We Didn't Start the Fire, all updated for a couple of years ago when it came out, from Fall Out Boy. Hello, how you doing? My name's Emma Scott. This is the Plug In Baby Radio Show with Muse on the way next after the new one from Kiefer Sutherland. He's back with a new single, and this is it. It's Goodbye California.

got to say, I'm totally into this new album from John Corabi. You may remember him from being frontman of Scream back in the late 80s, and then he was frontman of Motley Crue for a few years as well in the 90s, and he's also the lead singer of the Dead Daisies. John Corabi, yes, that is him, and that's from his new album, New Day. It's called 1969. Another fine offering from him. No doubt that'll be on next week's show as well. I've got Embrace on the way soon, something new from Sage, all to come on the Plug In Baby Radio Show.

The future of rock is safe in their hands, if the Untitled are anything to go by. That is their new single called Disappear. They're from Birmingham. They're aged between 17 and 18 years old. For fans of Green Day, Foo Fighters, Sum 41, Fall Out Boy, Simple Plan, and produced by Romesh Dodongoda as well. It's a big song from the Untitled, Disappear. It's out now. And this is a big tune from indie rockers Embrace, celebrating over 30 years in the industry now. This is called Stop.

The show has absolutely flown by this week. I can't believe it's almost time for me to get out of here. But I'll be back same time, same place next week on this awesome radio station. 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There's about 180 something shows on there, so that ought to keep you occupied for a little while. Enjoy that. Enjoy your week. I'll leave you with this classic from Eric Clapton.

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1: From Feature Story News in the UK, I'm John Beaver. The United States has carried out airstrikes on Iranian air defences and radar sites near the Strait of Hormuz after an American Apache helicopter was downed whilst on patrol. Mitch McCann reports.
2: Donald Trump actually foreshadowed this in a Truth Social post where he talked about this helicopter incident. He said the two pilots involved were patrolling the Strait of Hormuz, and when the helicopter was taken down, he said the pilots were fine, but added, nevertheless, the United States must of necessity respond to this attack. I think the big question here is, what does this mean for a potential peace deal or any peace deal? Another point to note is that many Americans will be just wishing this war comes to an end. It has, in part, been to blame for a rising costs and things like gasoline, supermarket products, agricultural products, and it comes only months out from the US midterm elections.
1: Meanwhile, Pakistan's information minister has confirmed that the country carried out strikes inside Afghanistan, saying they were in response to militant attacks originating from Afghan territory. Afghan officials have condemned Pakistan for violating its airspace, claiming at least 11 people were killed. Hira Mustafa reports from Islamabad.
3: Pakistan's information minister Ataullah Taris says the operations targeted alleged hideouts and safe havens of militant groups operating across the border. He added that while Pakistan remains committed to peace in the region, it will not compromise on the safety of its citizens. The statement comes as tensions escalate with Kabul. The Afghan Taliban spokesperson Zabiullah Mujahid has accused Pakistan of carrying out aerial strikes in Afghanistan's eastern provinces of Kunar, Khust and Paktika, claiming women and children were among those killed and dozens injured. Islamabad accuses Afghanistan of providing safe havens to militant groups to carry out cross-border attacks. The Afghan Taliban denies the allegations and blames Pakistan for its own security failures.
1: Houses, cars and a bus were set on fire in Belfast, with witnesses suggesting the homes of black people were targeted by groups of masked men. It comes after a Sudanese man was charged with attempted murder after a knife attack in the city. The suspect in Monday's attack is thought to have entered Northern Ireland in 2023 and claimed asylum. Crime reporter Andy Hughes is in Belfast.
4: A group of men dressed all in black, wearing balaclavas, threw firebombs into some homes in East Belfast. Residents had to be evacuated as fire engines rushed to the scene. One of the most striking things about last night was the police response. We were in the heart of the disorder and there was hardly a police officer in sight. On the one occasion we saw four riot vans confront the mob, they had to retreat just minutes later after their vehicles were attacked.
1: From Bureaus Worldwide, this is FSN.
5: With FSN Spotlight, I'm Simon Marks, looking in more detail today at Iran's stockpile of enriched uranium. It is in many ways at the heart of stalled efforts to forge a ceasefire extension with the US and even a longer-term peace agreement. President Trump refers to it as nuclear dust because, he says, Iran's nuclear capacity was obliterated in Operation Midnight Hammer last year. But David Patrikarakos, special correspondent for the Daily Mail and the author of Nuclear Iran, The Birth of an Atomic State, says it is far from clear that, in fact, Iran's stockpile really was reduced to dust.
6: To be fair to them, they went out and they degraded the nuclear facilities. They were never specifically trying to degrade the dust, as Trump calls it. Look, we don't know is the answer, and this is the big unknown, and this is why it's so worrying. In terms of what it means, that dust is leverage. This is a country that has been sanctioned to the hilt, a country that is internationally isolated. It has very few points of leverage. One of them we know now is the Straits of Hormuz. The other is this nuclear dust. The Iranians are smart, and if you look at what they did with their nuclear program, they will use it to extract as much concessions from the Americans as they can, and that means sanctions relief, and that means trying to get their oil flowing properly.
5: And if the US or Israel or the United Nations wants to recover Iran's stockpile, it will need a mechanism for doing that, which is another big unresolved question as the conflict continues. With FSN Spotlight, I'm Simon Marks.
1: To recap the top stories, the United States has carried out airstrikes on Iranian air defences and radar sites near the Strait of Hormuz after an American Apache helicopter was downed whilst on patrol. Meanwhile, Pakistan carried out strikes inside Afghanistan, saying they were in response to militant attacks originating from Afghan territory. And houses, cars and a bus were set on fire in Belfast. It comes after a Sudanese migrant was charged with attempted murder after a knife attack. That's the latest feature story news. John Beaver reporting.
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0: 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If necessary, please pull over to allow faster drivers to pass you safely. 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
1: Rockin' and rollin' with you. Hold on, man, hold it. I think it should be freer, you know. We should have a free thing going, you know. You know what I mean? Yeah, other than a choke thing, you know what? At the minute, we'll have a choke thing going, you know what I mean?
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3: Hello and welcome to my Blues Cafe with me, Steve James. I have a full hour of the blues lined up for you today. And if you love the blues, then stay tuned for the next hour. I've some great artists coming up. I've got John Lee Hooker, Jade McRae, Cat Wells Blues Band, and Freddie King, just to name a few. And my artist of the week this week is Big Mama Thornton from her Ball and Chain album. So we've got a lot of blues to fit in 1 hour. So sit back with me, Steve James, and enjoy the ride. And to start the show today, The Healer is a blues album by John Lee Hooker, released in 1989 by Chameleon Music. The album features collaborations with Bonnie Raitt, Charlie Musselwhite, Los Lobos, and Carlos Santana, among others. John Lee Hooker himself was 73 years of age when the album was released, and it was his first Grammy Award. The album had such success that it permitted John Lee Hooker to live out the end of his life in comfort. So here is John Lee Hooker, this time featuring Bonnie Raitt, with a tune called In the Mood.

Well, that was John Lee Hooker there with Bonnie Raitt with a song called I'm in the Mood. Jade McRae was born in London, England to a musical family. McRae's mother is a respected session vocalist, Joy Yates, and her pianist father is Dave McRae. After moving to Australia before the age of 8, she grew up in Sydney. She began learning the piano at the age of 3 years and the violin at the age of 8. Released in August 2024, In My Veins is the 4th full-length studio release from Jade McRae. So from that very album, here is Jade McRae with a song called Early in the Morning.

Well, there it is. That was Jade McRae there with a song called Early in the Morning. And you're listening to The Blues Cafe with me, Steve James. And remember, if you'd like me to play your favourite blues song, or you'd just like to dedicate a song to someone, then all you've got to do is to go to my website, stevejamesblues.com. There you'll find a request form. Just fill that in with the name of the song and the artist performing it, and I'll play your choice on a future show. Also, if you're a blues artist that wants to contribute to the show, then again, go to my website, stevejamesblues.com. There you'll find an artist page. Just let me know how to get some of your music and tell me a bit about yourself, and I'll feature your work on a future show. And one of the regular features on the show is Artist of the Week. And this week it's Big Mama Thornton from her Ball and Chain album. She was born on December the 11th, 1926. She was an American rhythm and blues singer and songwriter. She was the first to record Lieber and Stoller's Hound Dog in 1952, which became her biggest hit, staying 7 weeks at number one on the Billboard R&B chart in 1953, and it sold almost 2 million copies. Thornton's other recordings include the original version of Ball and Chain, which she wrote but was made famous by Janis Joplin. During her career, Big Mama Thornton was nominated for the Blues Music Awards 6 times. She was inducted into the Blues Hall of Fame in 1984. Ball and Chain itself is included in the Rock and Roll Hall of Fame list of the 500 songs that shaped rock and roll. So, from the Ball and Chain album, released in 1968 on the Ahuli record label group, I'm not going to play Ball and Chain. I'm going to play Big Mama Thornton with Sometimes I Have a Heartache.

well, that was the great voice there of Big Mama Thornton with Sometimes I Have a Heartache. And Big Mama Thornton is my artist of the week this week, so more from her later on in the show. Cat Wells is a Canadian blues artist, vocalist, songwriter with a powerful vocal and a huge stage presence. Her flexible, nearly four-octave voice has been compared to Susan Tedeschi, Beth Hart and Janis Joplin. Some of her career highlights include support for Jeff Healey, Harp Dog Brown and ZZ Top, amongst others. On Monday the 16th of December 2024, she released her EP, Brand New Shoes. So from that very EP, here is the Cat Wells Blues Band with a song called Wild Women.

0: And that was the Cat Wells Blues Band there with a song called Wild Women. And you're listening to the Blues Cafe with me, Steve James. Time now for a regular feature that's in the show each week. It's the Something Old, Something New, maybe borrowed, but always blue. Here we look at a blues tune recorded in the past and in the same song, re-recorded more recently by a different artist. It's a feature in the show that you can contribute to. So if you have an idea for the same song by two artists, maybe the original, then the second version covered by a current blues artist, then go to my website, stevejamesblues.com. There you'll find a request form. Just fill that in with the song and the two artists performing it, and I'll feature your choice on a future show. The tune today is Have You Ever Loved a Woman? It's a blues song written by Billy Miles and first recorded by American blues artist Freddie King in 1961. The song is performed as a slow blues tune with King's vocal and guitar, accompanied by a small combo of pianist Sonny Thompson and bassist Bill Wills and drummer Philip Paul. So here it is. This is Freddie King with Have You Ever Loved a Woman?
1: Have you ever?

That was Freddie King there with Have You Ever Loved a Woman? Now for something newer. Several versions of Have You Ever Loved a Woman were subsequently recorded by Eric Clapton. The first was a live rendition in November 1965 when he was a member of John Mayle and the Blues Breakers. He then recorded a studio version with his band Derek and the Dominoes for their 1970 album called Layla and Other Assorted Songs. So here is Derek and the Dominoes with their version of Have You Ever Loved a Woman?

And that was Derek and the Dominoes there with Have You Ever Loved a Woman? And you're listening to The Blues Cafe with me, Steve James. Time now for the weekly feature called Joker in the Pack. This is a regular feature in the show where every week I play a tune that's not necessarily blues, just a song I love and I want to share it with you. This week's Joker is by Wishbone Ash. They're a British rock band who achieved success in the early to mid-1970s. They were noted for their extensive use of harmony twin lead guitars, which had been attracting electric blues bands since Jeff Beck and Jimmy Page had played together in the Yardbirds in 1966. Their contributions helped Andy Powell and Ted Turner to be voted two of the 10 most important guitarists in rock history. Several notable bands have cited Wishbone Ash as their influence, including the Eagles, Iron Maiden, Van Halen, and Lynyrd Skynyrd. Wishbone Ash is the first studio album by Wishbone Ash. It peaked at number 29 in the UK Albums Chart in January 1971. And from that very album, here is my Joker in the Pack this week. It's by Wishbone Ash, and it's called Blind Eye.

And that was Wishbone Ash there with Blind Eye. And Wishbone Ash have been my joker in the pack this week. Time now for another tune from my artist of the week, Big Mama Thornton. Again from her Ball and Chain album, released in 1968 on our Hooli record label. Here is Big Mama Thornton with a song called Sweet Little Angel.

Well, that was Big Mama Thornton there with a song called Sweet Little Angel. And Big Mama Thornton has been my artist of the week this week. Arthur William Big Boy Crudup was born August the 24th, 1905, and was a Delta blues singer, songwriter and guitarist. He is best known outside blues circles for his songs That's All Right, My Baby Left Me and So Glad You're Mine, later recorded by Elvis Presley and other artists. Elvis Presley himself acknowledged Crudup's importance to rock and roll when he said, "If I had any ambition, it was to be as good as Arthur Crudup." Well, here he is now. This is Arthur Big Boy Crudup with a song called Sunny Road.

And that was Arthur Big Boy Crudup there with Sunny Road. So let me introduce the British Blues Casting Corporation, featuring some of the most established session players in the UK, who between them have worked with many top artists in music and the entertainment business, in the studio, on tour, on TV and on radio, both in the UK and across the world. The British Blues Casting Corporation play toe-tapping, feel-good, rhythm and blues, bringing their own unique style to classic blues tracks and some original songs. From their debut album called High Horse, here is the British Blues Casting Corporation with a song called Some Other Guy.

That was the British Blues Casting Corporation there with Some Other Guy. But looking at the time, I'm going to have to bring today's show to a close. My name is Steve James and you've been listening to my Blues Cafe. So thank you for joining me for the last hour. It's been my pleasure to bring the blues to you. So have a great week and stay safe. And I'm going to catch you the same time, same place next week for some more great blues. And to play us out of the show today, here is Magic Sam with I Need You So Bad. My name is Steve James, and I'll catch you very soon.

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Let me give you that tap tap or the pat pat. 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It's the rap pack, come and chat chat.

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2: Hi, and welcome to the Smooth Jazz Show with Alan Kirk. Well, with winter comes rain, and sometimes too much rain. It's got so much that I'm saving for a rainy day. So far, I have an anorak, a couple of raincoats, and a dinghy. Anyway, on this show, I thought I'd play some tracks about rain, and I might as well ruin your day with some jokes. And first up is flautist Althea Renee. Well, in some places it seems, one never needs a raincoat. And according to the song that Althea Renee plays, it's in California because it never rains in Southern California.

It mightn't rain in Southern California, but Randy Crawford says it rains in Georgia. I've always wondered with this song, is the Georgia mentioned the European country of Georgia or the United States state of Georgia? Well, whatever. This is Randy Crawford with Rainy Night in Georgia.

And now for something deep and meaningful. A drowning man is not troubled by rain. Well, if that's true, it's obvious that Bobby Caldwell on this track, simply entitled Rain, isn't drowning.

And it was Mae West who said, "Save a boyfriend for a rainy day, and another in case it doesn't rain." Well, I don't know if Eva Cassidy agreed with that, but here she is with Early Morning Rain.

Someone once said that you know it's summer in Ekerahuna when the rain gets warmer. So I guess Paul Hardcastle and the Jazz Masters must have passed through Ekerahuna sometime, because this is Paul Hardcastle and the Jazz Masters track titled Summer Rain. Oh, and it's from the album Jazz Masters 4.

I'm not sure what you've been told, but it actually only rains twice a year in Ekerahuna, October through May and then June through September. And Bobby Solo must have been to Ekerahuna because here's his track, September in the Rain.

Rednecks in the United States apparently have a special name for a wet bear. They call it a drizzly bear. But I don't think the 17th largest island in the United States has bears on it, or that much rain if it comes to that. So Gabriel Mark Hasselbalch will be safe from drizzly bears on this track in Maui Rain.

The area that has the most rain in New Zealand is the west coast of the South Island, and that rain can really make life living there quite difficult at times. My brother says he was down there on holiday recently and it rained cats and dogs. When he went out the door, he stepped on a poodle. So you know it's time to keep a weather eye on where you step when you hear this track. Jazz Culture with Here's That Rainy Day.

The other day, a smart little nephew of mine asked me what was at the end of the rainbow. I thought about it, gave up and asked, what? He grinned and said, a W. Yeah, well, he can't do what Andy Williams can do, which is sing a rainbow.

I mentioned the big city of Ekitehuna before. Well, I was talking to an Ekitehunian recently, and I said, in winter, I bet you look forward to daylight saving time. Well, he just shrugged and said, all daylight saving time means to us is an extra hour of rain. Boy, with that outlook, I'd bet he'd love this track from Brian Tarquin called Rainfall.

Stand-up comedian, social critic, actor and author George Carlin had a good point when he asked, "Why don't sheep shrink when it rains?" Well, maybe that's why Kelly Sweet is so into raincoats on this track. She doesn't want to shrink. Here we are, Kelly Sweet and Raincoat.

get Crispotti into a septet, or seven-person group if you like, and the magic simply multiplies. This is Al Jarreau, George Benson, Patty Austin, Marcus Miller, Barry Eastman, and of course Crispotti on the track Let It Rain.

You know, the other day I ate some rainbow candy that tasted a little bit funny. I was a bit worried that it might have been off. Bit of past with flying colours. And what better intro for the track by Kenny G from his Classics in the Key of G called Over the Rainbow?

And finally, economist Ring Lardner once said of someone, "Dancing with her is like moving a piano." Well, think what it would have been like if she was what saxophonist John Klemmer is playing about here, a rain dancer.

0: From Feature Story News in Brussels, I'm William Denslow. US President Donald Trump says Iran will pay the price after he accused them of taking too long to negotiate a peace deal. It comes as the US has completed retaliatory strikes on Iranian air defences and radar sites after an American Apache helicopter was downed while on patrol. Iran's Foreign Minister Abbas Araghchi has warned that no American attack will go unanswered. Iran's Revolutionary Guard says it's launched drone attacks on the US 5th Fleet in Bahrain and fired missiles at the American airbase in Jordan. Mitch McCann has the story from New York.
1: Iran has not officially claimed responsibility for this. Iranian state media has reported that there have been no aerial patrols of the Strait of Hormuz in the last 24 hours, which begs the question, who else would have tried to take down a US Apache helicopter?
0: A Sudanese man will appear in court in Belfast Wednesday, charged with a knife attack which has led to overnight disorder. Houses, cars and a bus were set on fire in Belfast, with witnesses suggesting the homes of black people were targeted by groups of masked men. The suspect in Monday's attack is thought to have entered Northern Ireland from Ireland in 2023 and claimed asylum. Crime reporter Andy Hughes is in Belfast with more.
2: A group of men dressed all in black, wearing balaclavas, threw firebombs into some homes in East Belfast. Residents had to be evacuated as fire engines rushed to the scene. One of the most striking things about last night was the police response. We were in the heart of the disorder and there was hardly a police officer in sight. On the one occasion we saw four riot vans confront the mob, they had to retreat just minutes later.
0: Pakistan's information ministers confirmed the country's carried out precision strikes inside Afghanistan, saying they're in response to militant attacks originating from Afghan territory. Kabul's condemned Pakistan for violating its airspace. Relations between the two neighbours have deteriorated in recent months amid frequent border clashes that have left dozens dead on both sides. Hira Mustafa reports from Islamabad.
3: Pakistan's information minister, Ataullah Tar, says precision and collaborated strikes were carried out along the Pakistan-Afghanistan border in response to recent terrorist incidents inside the country. He cited attacks including a suicide vehicle bombing on a military post in North Waziristan on June 2nd and an attack on a federal constabulary post on June 9th, as well as an attack on a police station in Bannu in Khyber Pakhtunkhwa.
0: And Prime Minister Narendra Modi has become the country's longest continuously serving elected Prime Minister. Modi crossed the 4,399-day mark in office Wednesday, a term celebrated for the country's economic growth, but marred by allegations of suppressing minority rights. From bureaus worldwide, this is FSN.
4: With FSN Spotlight, I'm Simon Marks, looking in more detail today at Iran's stockpile of enriched uranium. It is in many ways at the heart of stalled efforts to forge a ceasefire extension with the US and even a longer-term peace agreement. President Trump refers to it as nuclear dust because, he says, Iran's nuclear capacity was obliterated in Operation Midnight Hammer last year. But David Patrikarakos, special correspondent for the Daily Mail and the author of Nuclear Iran, The Birth of an Atomic State, says it is far from clear that, in fact, Iran's stockpile really was reduced to dust.
5: To be fair to them, they went out and they degraded the nuclear facilities. They were never specifically trying to degrade the dust, as Trump calls it. Look, we don't know is the answer, and this is the big unknown, and this is why it's so worrying. In terms of what it means, that dust is leverage. This is a country that has been sanctioned to the hilt, a country that is internationally isolated. It has very few points of leverage. One of them we know now is the Straits of Hormuz. The other is this nuclear dust. The Iranians are smart, and if you look at what they did with their nuclear program, they will use it to extract as much concessions from the Americans as they can, and that means sanctions relief, and that means trying to get their oil flowing properly.
4: And if the US or Israel or the United Nations wants to recover Iran's stockpile, it will need a mechanism for doing that, which is another big unresolved question as the conflict continues.
0: The main news again. US President Donald Trump says Iran will pay the price after he accuses them of taking too long to negotiate a peace deal. It comes as the US has completed retaliatory strikes on Iran after an American Apache helicopter was downed while on patrol. A Sudanese man will appear in court in Belfast on Wednesday, charged with a knife attack that's led to overnight disorder. And Pakistan's confirmed the country's carried out precision strikes inside Afghanistan. And that's the latest feature story news. William Denslow reporting.
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Good evening, New York City! Let's get real. This is the center of the universe tonight. First, I want to thank all of you for paying these ridiculously expensive ticket prices. I don't know who bought those $999 jobs. You know, I might have gone for that if Hendrix came back, you know? But I want to just check something out, just for my own information. How many people here are rich? Oh, so you paid like scalper prices, essentially, yeah. Well, I'm sorry, but we're really glad that you came. And also, I'm very proud of you because a lot of people were too chicken shit to do anything tonight.

Welcome to Banks Peninsula. Hope you're enjoying your drive through our countryside. The roading network on the peninsula tends to be narrow and winding, so while we know that you'll enjoy some magnificent views on your journey, we also know that it's the kind of country that requires you to exercise a lot of driving skill and courtesy. If necessary, please pull over to allow faster drivers to pass you safely. Remember to keep left and use your directional indicators to give other drivers plenty of warning of your intentions. Drive safely and enjoy yourselves.

0: 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We've sat down and talked it through.
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0: 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We've sat down and talked it through.
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0: 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We sat down and talked it through.
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1: From Feature Story News in Washington, I'm Kate Fisher. US President Donald Trump has threatened to hit Iran hard again after complaining that it was taking too long to negotiate peace.
2: We're going to hit them again hard today in case you miss it, in case you don't turn on your television set. We're really close to a deal, but they keep tapping us along. They keep playing us for suckers because you know what? They dealt with some very stupid presidents. I have to say that. I'm embarrassed to say it. Some very stupid people were sitting there.
1: The president's threats come after the latest exchange of fire with the U.S. striking Iran in response to the downing of an army helicopter near the Strait of Hormuz on Monday. Tehran launched retaliatory attacks on U.S. bases across the Gulf. Mr. Trump has been alternating between promising peace and threatening to return to full-scale war, but so far neither has happened. Inflation in the United States has risen to a three-year high, presenting a new challenge to the Federal Reserve under its new chair, Kevin Warsh. Mitch McCann has more from New York.
3: On an annual basis, inflation rose to 4.2% in May from a year earlier, representing a 0.4 percentage point increase from 3.8% in April. The increase was largely due to rising energy prices as the conflict in Iran continues. According to the Bureau of Labor Statistics, energy prices accounted for 60% of the overall monthly increase. The price of gasoline in the US is now $1 more per gallon than it was a year ago, and airline fares have increased by 26.7%. Core inflation, the figure that excludes volatile food and energy prices, was much lower, rising 2.9% on an annual basis and just 0.2% month over month. The figures are unlikely to please officials less than 5 months out from the midterm elections, with affordability set to be a key issue at the ballot box. Mitch McCann, New York.
1: The European Union has informed Meta that it must allow AI chatbots from competing tech firms to operate on WhatsApp. The parent company of the messaging service and Facebook says the move amounts to regulatory overreach. William Densler reports from Brussels.
4: The EU's Commissioner for a Clean, Just and Competitive Transition says the move is about giving European citizens choice in their AI assistance, without the decision being made for them. The EU says that a range of chatbots must remain available to users on WhatsApp during the course of its investigation. The move comes after Meta banned third-party general-purpose AI assistance from the messaging app for its business platform. Meta says the EU's move will allow AI companies to gain access to WhatsApp for free, adding that it will appeal the decision. William Denslow, Brussels.
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5: With FSN Spotlight, I'm Simon Marks, looking in more detail today at Iran's stockpile of enriched uranium. It is in many ways at the heart of stalled efforts to forge a ceasefire extension with the US and even a longer-term peace agreement. President Trump refers to it as nuclear dust because, he says, Iran's nuclear capacity was obliterated in Operation Midnight Hammer last year. But David Patrikarakos, special correspondent for the Daily Mail and the author of Nuclear Iran, The Birth of an Atomic State, says it is far from clear that, in fact, Iran's stockpile really was reduced to dust.
6: To be fair to them, they went out and they degraded the nuclear facilities. They were never specifically trying to degrade the dust, as Trump calls it. Look, we don't know is the answer, and this is the big unknown, and this is why it's so worrying. In terms of what it means, that dust is leverage. This is a country that has been sanctioned to the hilt, a country that is internationally isolated. It has very few points of leverage. One of them we know now is the Straits of Hormuz. The other is this nuclear dust. The Iranians are smart, and if you look at what they did with their nuclear program, they will use it to extract as much concessions from the Americans as they can, and that means sanctions relief, and that means trying to get their oil flowing properly.
5: And if the US or Israel or the United Nations wants to recover Iran's stockpile, it will need a mechanism for doing that, which is another big unresolved question as the conflict continues. With FSN Spotlight, I'm Simon Marks.
1: 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US President Donald Trump has threatened to hit Iran hard again after complaining that it was taking too long to negotiate a peace deal. Inflation in the US has risen to a three-year high, and the EU has informed Meta that it must allow AI chatbots from competing tech firms to operate on WhatsApp. That's the latest feature story news. Kate Fisher reporting.
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8: 7 degrees.

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The roading network on the peninsula tends to be narrow and winding, so while we know that you'll enjoy some magnificent views on your journey, we also know that it's the kind of country that requires you to exercise a lot of driving skill and courtesy. If necessary, please pull over to allow faster drivers to pass you safely. Remember to keep left and use your directional indicators to give other drivers plenty of warning of your intentions. Drive safely and enjoy yourselves.

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You didn't even want me around. But now I'm back to let you know I can really shake 'em down.

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1: From Feature Story News in Washington, I'm Kate Fisher. US President Donald Trump has threatened to hit Iran hard again after complaining that it was taking too long to negotiate peace.
2: We're going to hit them again hard today in case you miss it, in case you don't turn on your television set. We're really close to a deal, but they keep tapping us along. They keep playing us for suckers because you know what? They dealt with some very stupid presidents. I have to say that. I'm embarrassed to say it. Some very stupid people were sitting here.
1: The president's threats come after the latest exchange of fire with the US striking Iran in response to the downing of an army helicopter near the Strait of Hormuz on Monday. Tehran launched retaliatory attacks on US bases across the Gulf. Mr. Trump has been alternating between promising peace and threatening to return to full-scale war, but so far neither has happened. Inflation in the United States has risen to a three-year high, presenting a new challenge to the Federal Reserve under its new chair, Kevin Warsh. Mitch McCann has more from New York.
3: On an annual basis, inflation rose to 4.2% in May from a year earlier, representing a 0.4 percentage point increase from 3.8% in April. The increase was largely due to rising energy prices as the conflict in Iran continues. According to the Bureau of Labor Statistics, energy prices accounted for 60% of the overall monthly increase. The price of gasoline in the US is now $1 more per gallon than it was a year ago, and airline fares have increased by 26.7%. Core inflation, the figure that excludes volatile food and energy prices, was much